soprano Hannah DePriest. I'll be your host this evening, John Mills. Handel was fortunate to spend the great bulk of his career at the very upper echelons of musical fashion. Perhaps because he wrote so much great music while very young, Handel's reputation is little sullied by his own propensity for recycling his best tunes. That being said, Handel likely played little to no part in the publication of the Concerti Grossi and Trio Sonatas that brought together fragments and excerpts of his earlier works. Ultimately, Handel's Opus 3 Concerti Grossi represents music from the composer's first years in London. Starstruck opens with a Concerto Grosso from that Opus 3 collection. Opus 3 No. 3 opens tonight's program by Les Delices here on Ovations.

On Ovations on WCLV, we've heard Les Delices perform a Concerto Grosso by George Frideric Handel, number 3 from his Opus 3 collection. For this program, Les Delices, our soprano Hannah DePriest, Deborah Nagy played oboe and recorder, Shelby Yaman and Laura Lutzky played violin, Kate Goddard played viola, Rebecca Landell cello, and Mark Edwards harpsichord. As I said in the introduction, Starstruck is a vehicle to showcase the talents of young soprano Hannah DePriest and support Les Delices' newest album called Arcadian Dreams. Although not often heard today, Handel's early Italian cantatas and motets pack the same emotional and musical punch as his larger operatic works. Handel began composing Apollo e Daphne in Venice in 1709 following the successful premiere of his opera Agrippina. Based on Ovid's Metamorphoses, the cantata begins with the god Apollo boasting about his power, having defeated the Python. Glory-driven, impulsive, and manipulative, Apollo trains his eye, and Cupid's arrow, on seducing the nymph Daphne. Daphne, however, refuses his advances and repeatedly calls upon reason, peace, calm, and liberty in her arias. The first of two arias from this cantata featured on tonight's program is Come in ciel benigna stella. The text reads, "The good of the universe relies on this saving bow. With my praises let the earth resound, and sacrifices be prepared to my protecting arm." From a program called Starstruck, here is soprano Hannah DePriest and Les Delices on Ovations.

Les Délices here on Ovations. From a program called Starstruck, we heard the aria Come in ciel benigna stella from George Frederick Handel's cantata Apollo e Daphne. The soprano in that performance was Hannah DePriest. This program was recorded live in concert in April of 2026. As was the case with Handel's Opus 3 Concerti Grossi, the Opus 5 trio sonatas were compiled and issued by John Walsh without Handel's participation or consent. Nonetheless, this music is beguiling. The Trio Sonata No. 1 features violins in conversation over a walking bass line, whose regularity projects clarity and calm. By contrast, the following allegro is a virtual fencing match that crackles with energy. Incidentally, both of these movements are lifted straight from Handel's Shandos Anthem No. 5, I Will Magnify Thee. On Ovations on WCLV, and from a program called Starstruck, here is Les Délices performing the Trio Sonata Opus 5 No. 1 of George Frederick Handel.

0: On Ovations on WCLV, we've heard Les Elise perform a trio sonata, Opus 5, No. 1, by George Frederick Handel. This program was recorded live in concert in April of 2026. At this point in tonight's program, we will take a short break, and during intermission, we will hear a recent conversation I had with Les Elise's director, Deborah Nagy, about this program, their upcoming gala, and their next season. When we return, the conclusion to Starstruck. This is Ovations. Welcome to intermission here on Ovations. Tonight we're sampling a recent program from Les Elise called Starstruck. Joining me to talk about the program is Les Elise's director, Deborah Nagy. Deborah, great to see you again.
1: It's great to see you, John.
0: Who is Hannah DePriest?
1: Hannah DePriest is a wonderful, wonderful young soprano who I've known for quite a few years. Originally, I met Hannah at Case Western Reserve University, where she arrived to do her master's in the historical performance program. And she went on to do another master's at McGill University in Montreal, and has been not so slowly, I was going to say slowly but surely, but not so slowly, quite quickly in certain ways, establishing herself on the North American scene, as it were, both in concert music and in opera, and really rocketing up through the ranks with a particular specialty in earlier repertoires, you know, Handel, Monteverdi, Rameau. And Les Elise has designed a few programs with Hannah. She worked with us for the first time on a couple of video projects in the pandemic, a fantastic program of cantatas called Bewitched. And then she also worked with us on a Orpheus theme project, Song of Orpheus. And we had a debut that she was featured in at the Boston Early Music Festival back in 2023. And I decided at that moment that we needed to record Hannah's debut CD before anybody else did, because she was just knocking everybody's socks off. And that work happened in the fall of 2024. And our CD with her called Arcadian Dreams just came out this past spring. And we produced Starstruck here in Cleveland as a way to celebrate that and celebrate our work with Hannah. And the rest, as they say, is history.
0: The release, Arcadian Dreams, and this program are all about cantatas. And oftentimes when we think of cantatas, we're thinking about the cantatas of Johann Sebastian Bach, very structured, often religious music. But the genre of Baroque cantata is wider than that.
1: Yeah, it absolutely is. And in fact, the genre of the Baroque cantata, you know, comprises, you know, two different strains. And in fact, if you will, actually, please allow me to have you consider that the sacred cantata of Bach, as we know it, is actually an adaptation of the secular cantata tradition, you know, painting with broad brushstrokes here. So that's why they have similar forms, which is to say alternations of, you know, recitative and aria. But the secular cantata that we're talking about often has just one singer, and that singer is telling a story. They might also be inhabiting or embodying particular characters in addition to being a narrator. You know, treble instruments are not 100% necessary. There are lots and lots of wonderful, what we call continuo cantatas, which is to say, you know, the vocal soloists and just the basso continuo or the bass line. But when you do have instruments in a cantata, they can have a really exciting and diverse role. You know, not just support the singer and, you know, fill out the harmonies, but, you know, create a sense of drama, or to react or respond to the singer, or in fact, to have a conversation with the singer, which is what we hear a little bit, especially with my instrument, with the oboe solo and so many of the arias that are featured in this program, this kind of intertwining conversation, back and forth response, echoes, all kinds of wonderful things.
0: One of the great illustrations of all those characteristics is the cantata with which you end tonight's program, Handel's Silete Venti. I was at this performance and I was really struck by just how much the singer talks to the supporting instruments. right at the beginning, you're playing, and then she says, "Be quiet.
1: Shut up." Yeah. We're playing for quite a long time and quite kind of loud and boisterously. And I would understand it at a certain point that anyone would say, you know, "That's quite enough. I want to focus, please." But if I can confuse the matter of, or the question of genre as though that were even important, for a moment, Silete Venti, strictly speaking, has a Latin text and talks about you know, having a love affair with Jesus. And it is then otherwise defined as a motet, as opposed to a cantata. But again, I think, you know, that's kind of what it's all about here, these blurry lines. And the choice of the Latin text probably has more to do with, you know, the patron who commissioned it, or the purpose or place where it would be performed, and less about, you know, is this sacred and godly, or is this, you know, secular and earthly?
0: I think for a lot of people, they look at certain time periods in musical history and appreciate that these lines exist. A symphony looks like this, a sonata looks like this, and a lot of Baroque composers waste no time adhering to those.
1: Well, and some of the music that interests us most as artists, and hopefully to an extent as audiences, are those things that fall between the cracks, you know, that surprise us, let's be honest.
0: Absolutely. Starstruck will continue in a moment, but Deborah, while I have you here, I'd love to talk about what you have coming up and maybe a tease or two of your upcoming season. This was the final program of your concert season, but you have one more event coming up in just a few weeks. Tell us about your annual gala.
1: Yeah, we have a wonderful event coming up on Friday, June 5th, actually just a couple blocks from Idea Stream. And that is our annual benefit, which is going to be this year at the Union Club, which is such an iconic institution and piece of architecture. So fabulous. We're really excited to be there. The benefit is called Pinstripes and Pearls. And there's actually two options to attend the benefit this year. A full price ticket that includes a beautiful cocktail hour and live auction and a little exclusive pre-performance by our wonderful violinist Shelby Yaman. And then we're also opening the concert portion of the evening, you know, at a lower price point. And we'd love to see as many people there as possible. So it's great to be able to talk about it here on Ovations. And so again, this event is called Pinstripes and Pearls, and you can join us for the concert or you can join us for the whole event. And it'll be in this super cool, beautiful, normally private space that, unless you got invited to a wedding, you probably haven't managed to take a peek into. So I think it's going to be a really fun and special event, and we'd love to see as many people there as possible. And we deeply, deeply appreciate, you know, the support of the CLV listening audience, and hope that this is a strong encouragement to come out to that event as well.
0: And where can we go to learn more about that event, as well as information on tickets?
1: You can always find, I hope, the information you're looking for on Lady Lisa's website if you go to ldmusic.org.
0: And one of the highlights of your annual benefits is you announce your upcoming season. Are there any hints or clues you can give to your upcoming season without divulging too much?
1: We have a fabulous season ahead. It's going to open with a big project centering Bach's musical offering, with a really diverse and colorful instrumentation for all the canons. That'll be very cool, kind of a peek under the hood, if you will, at this very fascinating piece, musical offering. You will get installment number 3 of the Mythology Project. That's been our 3-year commissioning initiative, we've been talking about cantatas, creating new mythological cantatas in the repertory. Each one of those projects has featured a different singer and a different composer. And for the third and final installment of the Mythology Project, we'll be working with superstar countertenor Reggie Mobley and composer Damien Jeter. Is creating a piece for us called Kiss and Tell. And what else can I tell you about next season? We're also really excited at the end to close our season by inviting back fantastic guests that we worked with in the spring of 2025, Sean Dager, who's an amazing folk musician. And we created a program with him called The Mermaid. We will revive The Mermaid and also have a variety of different free community events in a kind of like real big constellation of happenings, including Shanty Sings while he's here in Cleveland. So that should be a tremendous amount of fun, and I'll be very excited to work once again with Sean and to revive The Mermaid.
0: I'm getting really excited to learn more details. Sean is such a great guy and such a captivating performer. Reggie Mobley is, as you said, a superstar. And your mythology project, the past two installments have been really exceptional. So I'm sure number
1: and there's
0: three
1: some,
0: will be
1: you know, excellent. I have withheld some information.
0: Of course, of course.
1: Equally exciting. So, you know, the suspense is there. And but we have a really a beautiful and diverse, rich season ahead. And folks can hear about it in full for the first time at our June 5th benefit at the Union Club. So I hope that is some additional encouragement on top of everything else.
0: I look forward to learning more about that. We've been speaking with Deborah Nagy, director of Les Elis. Starstruck will continue in a moment. Deborah, always great to talk to you.
1: My pleasure, John. Thank you so much.
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0: Welcome back to Ovations here on WCLV. Tonight we're sampling a recent program from Les Elis, an all-handle program called Starstruck. The program continues with another aria from George Frederick Handel's early Italian cantata, Apollo e Daphne. This is the aria, Felicissima quest'alma. The text reads, "Most blessed is this soul that loves only freedom. There is not peace, there is no calm, if the heart is not unfettered." Here is Les Elis with soprano Hannah DePriest performing Felicissima quest'alma from Apollo e Daphne.

on Ovations on WCLV, we've heard soprano Hannah DePriest with Lady Elise performing Felicissima Quest'Alma from George Frederick Handel's early cantata Apollo e Daphne. Despite its Latin devotional text, the music of Silete Venti is highly dramatic and utterly spectacular. Little is known about the piece's origins, but scholars believe that it was composed in London around 1724 with the possible intention to be sent to Rome. Silete Venti's ecstatic text has echoes of Songs of Songs. The motet begins with a brilliant concerto movement depicting rushing winds that are stopped dead in their tracks by the entrance of the soprano. Here is George Frederick Handel's cantata Silete Venti, performed by Lady Elise with soprano Hannah DePriest.

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thank you all so much for coming. I absolutely love Deborah. I've known her for so many years, and really at the start of my serious studies, along with Dr. McClary, who it's just such an honor to see in the audience. A little nerve-wracking, but very nice. So after an afternoon of Handel, we thought we'd give you a taste of Henry Purcell, so we hope you enjoy this little song from The Faerie Queene.

0: On Ovations on WCLV, we've heard the conclusion to Lady Lisa's program Starstruck. That was George Frederick Handel's cantata Silete Venti. For this program, Lady Elise, our soprano Hannah the Priest, Deborah Nagy played oboe and recorder, Shelby Yaman and Laura Lutzky played violins, Kate Goddard played viola, Rebecca Landell cello, and Mark Edwards harpsichord. This program was recorded live in April of 2026 at Heights Theater in Cleveland Heights. Well, thanks for tuning in for Ovations here on WCLV. This concert was presented to support the release of Lady Lisa's most recent album, called Arcadian Dreams, out now on Avi. More information about that album, Lady Lisa in general, and all upcoming performances can be found at ldmusic.org. My commentary was based in part on program notes by Deborah Nagy. Special thanks this week to Deborah Nagy. I hope you'll join us next week for more performances from Northeast Ohio stages. I'm John Mills. Thanks for listening.
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3: Welcome to In Tribute to A. Grace Lee Mims on WCLV. I'm Jacqueline Gerber. I'll be your host for the next hour. Grace Mims produced the Black Arts for WCLV for 43 years. When she died in October of 2019, we maintained in her honor this time slot, which had been hers. Tonight, we're going to hear the William Grant Still Violin Suite, a toccata by Northeast Ohio composer Dolores White, and something quite different about the Underground Railroad, and that is coming up. After we hear Wynton Marsalis with the English Chamber Orchestra perform the Haydn E-flat Trumpet Concerto on WCLV.

0: It was big news in January of 2026 when Wynton Marsalis announced that he would leave Jazz at Lincoln Center effective July of 2027, that's next year. He will stay as an advisor through mid-2028 and then a board member in perpetuity. That was big, big news everywhere in the American musical world. Wynton Marsalis was the soloist in this 1993 recording for Sony featuring the Haydn E-flat trumpet concerto. Raymond Leppard led the English Chamber Orchestra.
1: I'm Deborah Lou Harder for The Met. 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Anna Perozzi stars as the fierce Chinese princess, opposite Brian Jade as the mysterious Prince Khalaf. They're joined by Angel Blue and John Relier, with Oksana Leniv conducting. Turandot, Saturday, live on the Robert K. Johnson Foundation Metropolitan Opera International Radio Network.
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0: Our next selection on In Tribute to A. Grace Lee Mims is a little bit different. It is fully produced, and the producer is a fellow named Terrence McKnight, who is a classical host at WQXR in New York. This is called Reflections on Sanctuary Road. Sanctuary Road is an oratorio by Paul Moravec, with a libretto by Mark Campbell, and it's based on a book about the Underground Railroad. This is basically an audio documentary about that oratorio. We're also going to hear the vocalists

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1: In this crate.
2: Henry Box Brown wasn't mailed in a coffin-sized box. He was mailed in a box that was about 3 feet long and 2 feet wide and 2 feet deep. So he really had to contort himself to get into this thing.
1: As I would imagine, his body was balled up and definitely contorted, and he couldn't move. I mean, I can't even imagine when the box was upside down and not in the right position, the discomfort he must have felt. And apparently there was only a small hole in the crate so that he could receive, you know, oxygen. This was an educated man who could read and write. And I think that the one aspect of this story that, you know, I definitely can relate to is the fact that my ancestors were slaves, and I can trace their lineage back to the house and the land that they worked on in Alabama.

0: How important do you think it is, Laquita, that this kind of piece is heard and shared across culture and across race, that, you know, that it's not only performed by Black folks telling, you know, this story to one another, but how important is it that the ensemble you sang with, and, you know, that was very mixed, and the orchestra very mixed, do you think that's an important piece of keeping this history alive?
1: It would be one thing if this specific blight in our history only happened and nothing like this had ever happened again. Obviously, we would, no matter what, we'd still be talking about it because it's a part of history, yeah? But now that we have this issue with the migrants who are coming into the United States, or trying to gain entry into the United States, and dying across the border, and children living in squalor, you know, parents, people being separated, kids not knowing when and where they'll ever see their kids again. I think it was still one of the people that he ended up helping was his brother, because his mother, who was a slave, had to release, you know, his brother, you know, so that she could escape or something like that. So one of the people that, you know, I just think it's shameful. We're repeating it again. Honestly, we need to understand that all people's lives matter. Yes, all people are human, and we need to honor their humanity by respecting them and respecting that, you know, any one of us, by the grace of God, it could be any one of us that this happens to. You know, when we marginalize people and put people in blocks and spaces, we run the risk of repeating history. It's happening to people who may not look like you, but they're still a part of you. We're still all a part of each other. Slavery completely impacted this, you know, the United States for the good and obviously for the worse because of what it did to a human race, what it did to humanity, and what it did to the complete understanding of people of color, like to be looked at as less than.
0: Yeah, and I think it's important that you say it, because when we hear you sing Rain, I think, and when I started, I asked, what did you bring to that? I just heard what you brought to it and why you sing it the way you do, and why it's such a moment in that show where time just seems to stop, and perhaps it needs to stop because we need to really soak it in.

0: So, Paul, I mean, Underground Railroad, is this something you grew up like studying in an American history course? Is it a topic that comes up around your household? How did you just focus in on the Underground Railroad?
1: I focused on it partly because I didn't know much about it from my schooling. It wasn't really a part of my education. We dealt with it tangentially when we talked about the Civil War and so on. But it's a story that's not as well known as, in my view, it should be, and certainly not the story. The story of William Still, I think, is central to our history. And if nothing else, I hope that this project helps bring his story more to the attention of the American public.
0: Yeah, because I mean, even growing up in Cleveland and, you know, my parents coming from Mississippi, I had never really heard of William Still. Harriet Tubman was a name that
1: exactly.
0: I was familiar with,
1: yep,
0: with
1: right.
0: the Underground Railroad.
1: Yes.
0: But these two were just born months apart.
1: Right.
0: But William Still wasn't, I don't think, is known as much. And but you chose to deal with his narratives.
2: I did, partially because I remember the email to Paul. I said, you realize we're both white and we're talking about the Underground Railroad. I think it's very important that we honor the people who actually wrote about it and who were there and who helped slaves escape. And that man was William Still.
0: Kent, so when the project came to you, back
3: right.
0: to you, in what shape was it in and what did you have to do from there?
3: Well, it was in pretty much final form by the time you guys had worked through it and handed it on to us. So I received this and the next thing that was just amazing was to go to the quintet of soloists and to invite them to be a part of this piece, to experience their reaction to the piece, and then to be able to develop, you know, in coachings, their own approach to these characters that they were to portray. And it all led to just a once-in-a-lifetime experience.
0: To add to that, all of these singers have some personal connection to this story. I mean, Laquita talks about her people coming from Mississippi, and Meriwether talks about his people coming from Alabama, and Joshua talks about his people coming from the West Indies. So by extension, all a part of this experimentation and slavery and all of that. So it was personal for them, and talking with them, I mean, and seeing them on stage, you could see that thing that you just described.
1: Sanctuary Road is about a very specific period in our history, in American history, about very specific stories about African Americans. I'd like to think that this story is also timeless and universal. One of the reasons I wanted Sanctuary in the title, we were trying to come up with a title, and I said, you know, I want to use the word sanctuary, and I was thinking of sanctuary cities. And I was thinking in particular also of William Still and Philadelphia. That was his sanctuary city. And Mark came up with the title Sanctuary Road, which I really like. I think it's terrific. Because the story isn't over. The story continues. And as I say, I like to think of it as a timeless and universal story.

0: On In Tribute to A. Grace Lee Mims, we've heard an audio documentary about the oratorio Sanctuary Road, based on a book about the Underground Railroad. It was produced by Terrence McKnight, who's a classical host at WQXR in New York. He was joined by baritone Malcolm J. Merriweather, baritone Deshaun Burton, tenor Joshua Blue, mezzo-soprano Rayon Bryce Davis, and soprano Lakita Mitchell. Kent Treidel led the Oratorio Society of New York Orchestra. The composer is Paul Moravec, and the librettist was Mark Campbell.
1: Tune in Sunday at 4 p.m. for the Cleveland Orchestra on the radio. Finnish conductor Santtu Matias Ruvali leads a program that begins with the Masquerade Overture by Carl Nielsen and ends with Symphony No. 1 by Jean Sibelius. In between, violinist Stefan Jakiv is soloist in the Tchaikovsky Violin Concerto. That's the Cleveland Orchestra on the radio, Sunday at 4 on WCLV IdeaStream Public Media.
0: William Grant Still, for many years, was known as the Dean of African American Composers. From 1943, we're going to hear his violin suite, inspired by two bronzes and a lithograph by black artists. The three sections are called African Dancer, Mother and Child, and Gamin, G-A-M-I-N, kind of a street urchin. That last one is played on its own on classical radio all over the country. We're going to hear violinist Randall Gooseby and pianist Zhu Wang in William Grant Steele's Violin Suite on WCLV.

0: On In Tribute to A. Grace Lee Mims, Randall Goosby was the violinist. He's on the Juilliard faculty. Zhu Wong was the pianist. And we heard the violin suite published in 1943 by William Grant Still.
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0: Next on WCLV is the Toccata, published in 2011 by Dolores White, a composer who is from Northeast Ohio. She was born in 1932. She died in 2023. She was a member of the Cleveland Composers Guild, and as such, you heard her music quite often on Innovations on Sunday nights on WCLV. This Toccata from 2011 is played by Karen Walwin, who is on the faculty of the Berklee College of Music.

0: concluding in tribute to A. Grace Lee Mims. We heard pianist Karen Walwin, who was on the faculty of the Berklee College of Music, perform the Toccata, published in 2011 by Northeast Ohio composer Dolores White. I'm Jacqueline Gerber. I hope you've enjoyed this last hour in tribute to A. Grace Lee Mims, and hope that you will tune in next Wednesday at 10 on WCLV. The Quiet Hour is coming up.
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2: I'm Peter Van de Graaff. I'd like to excerpt for you from a couple of operas from the Baroque about the same topic, using the same words, Didone abbandonata, Didon abandoned, first from the opera of that title by Niccolò Jommelli.

Dorothea Rischmann, Martina Borst, and William Kendall singing that trio from Didone Abbandonata. It's an opera by the Italian Baroque composer Niccolò Iommelli. Stay tuned for the Concerto of the South for guitar and orchestra by the Mexican composer Manuel Ponce. Here is the overture to an opera called Didone Abbandonata, Dido Abandoned, about the story of Dido and Aeneas. The opera is by Johann Adolf Hasse, and here is Michael Hofstetter to conduct the Munich Hofkapelle.

That was a performance of the Sinfonia, or really the overture, which opens the opera Dido Abandoned, Didone Abbandonata, by one of the greatest operatic composers of the Baroque, Johann Adolf Hasse. Michael Hofstadter conducted the Munich Hofkapelle. Johann Adolf Hasse was active, a number of places, but including in Dresden for the court of August the Strong, and he and Handel were really the two great operatic composers of the day. Hasse worked with some great musicians at that court of August the Strong in the early 18th century, including one named Johann David Heinichen. Let's listen to music by him now, Hasse's contemporary and fellow worker. This is the so-called Dresden Concerto in F major. We hear Musica Antiqua of Cologne with Reinhard Goebel.

0: Reinhard Goebel, Musica Antiqua of Cologne, and a concerto in F by Johann David Heinichen.
1: 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Heights Arts has a variety of upcoming events. On Sunday, May 24th at 3 p.m., it's the opening reception, Color Burst. Heights High School interns Amia Frazier and Evelyn Marinelli showcase their own original artwork. Students created projects entirely focused on color, exploring a wide range of hues to deepen their understanding of color to celebrate the richness and beauty of the world around us. Both exhibitions are on view May 21st through June 14th. The box office is now open for Ohio Light Opera's new season. The Lyric Theater Festival opens on June 13th with My Fair Lady and will also include Damn Yankees, The Boys from Syracuse, The Merry Widow, The Red Mill, and The Yeoman of the Guard. The season will run through August 2nd. To find out more about these events and others, visit WCLV's online arts calendar at wclv.org.
0: Now we turn to music from 1941 by the Mexican composer Manuel Ponce. He wrote this for the great guitarist Andrés Segovia to perform, and it's called the Concierto del Sur, the Concerto of the South. Junhong Kwang is the guitarist with the Czech Chamber Philharmonic Orchestra.

Some music by the Mexican composer Manuel Ponce, dating from 1941, The Concerto of the South, soloist Junhong Kwang, and the Czech Chamber Philharmonic and conductor Daryl Ong. This also for guitar, but it takes us to Spain briefly. The title is Isabel, and it's by Francisco Tárrega. David Russell, guitar.

0: one of the many miniatures by guitarist-composer Francisco Tárrega, who wrote just for his instrument, that dedicated presumably to some lovely young lady. It's called Isabel, and David Russell played it.
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0: Our focus here is the 19th century American pianist-composer Louis Moreau Gottschalk. And before we hear a ballet based on his music, arranged from his music, here is Alan Mandel performing one of the better-known pieces of Gottschalk.

0: That's a suite from the ballet based on music by Louis Moreau Gottschalk called Cakewalk, arranged by Hershey Kay, orchestrated by him, Boston Pops, and Arthur Fiedler.
1: This is the Composer's Datebook for May 21st. I'm John Burge. At Westminster Abbey, on today's date in 1998, a haunting new setting of the Latin Mass, written by the British composer Roxana Panufnik, received its premiere performance. Roxana Panufnik was born in London in 1968, and if her family name sounds familiar, it's because her father was Andrzej Panufnik, one of the greatest Polish composers of the 20th century. Roxana's interest in music began early. I was 3 years old when I said, "Mummy, I want a violin with a stick to make it sing." I started violin, piano, and flute, but I only wanted to make up my own music. When I was 12, the composer Oliver Nussen, visiting my parents, told me I should write down my improvisations. It all went from there. And in response to questions about having a famous composer as her father, Roxana says, "My father had enormous integrity, always teaching me to be myself. Early in my career, I was very sensitive to being compared to him, and a few stray remarks about nepotism dented my confidence. However, I plodded on, and now I'm thrilled to be regularly programmed alongside him, and I'm so proud of where and who I came from." Composer's Datebook is produced by APM, American Public Media, in conjunction with the American Composers Forum, reminding you that all music was once new.

Let's hear some harp music now, first by the French composer Germaine Taillefer. She wrote her harp sonata in 1957, and here it is with Maria Graff.

0: Tommy Riley Harmonica with the Academy of St. Martin in the Fields and Sir Neville Mariner, Country Dance by Gordon Jacob.
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0: As we will be hearing the Viola da Gamba Sonata in D by Carl Philipp Emanuel Bach later on, I'd like to play some music by his father, Johann Sebastian Bach, for you right now. Then we'll turn to a couple of elegiac pieces from Northern Europe, from Scandinavia, Dag Viren and Edvard Grieg. What's in common with all this? Sir Neville Mariner and the Academy of St. Martin in the Fields. One of the most recorded combinations, perhaps the most recorded combination in history. This is Peter Van de Graaff. Let's first hear this very famous music by Bach, Johann Sebastian, that is, Jesu, Joy of Man's Desiring.

Sir Neville Mariner, the Academy of St. Martin in the Fields, and Jesu, Joy of Man's Desiring by Bach. It is to Northern Europe that we go for a couple of pieces with Sir Neville Mariner and the Academy of St. Martin in the Fields. First, this by the Swedish composer Dag Wirén. Last name is spelled W-I-R-E-N, and the piece for which he probably is best known, The String Serenade.

Sir Neville Mariner and the Academy of St. Martin in the Fields strings with two elegiac melodies by Edvard Grieg. Before we turn to some music by the second son of Johann Sebastian Bach, a little bit more from Norway. In fact, this is by a woman who is a close friend and associate of Edvard Grieg, by all accounts a great pianist. Grieg was very fond of her performing of his A minor piano concerto, for example. Her name is Agata Bakker Grøndahl, and we'll listen to the album Leaf from a collection of three piano pieces recorded by Natalia Strelchenko.

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0: This is Peter Van de Graaff. I have here music for you by an Austrian composer who's famous for his operettas and operatic overtures primarily. We're going to hear one in just a moment. But first we have this from a very different piece by this man whose name is Franz von Suppé. This is from his Requiem.

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0: I'm Peter Vandegraaff. We're going to listen to some music from Italy, but one of the pieces we'll be hearing is by a somewhat unlikely composer who liked to vacation there. His name is Sir Edward Elgar. He wrote a couple of Italian-inspired compositions, including the Concert Overture in the South. We'll get to that in just a little bit. First, this from Italy, which is by Giuseppe Torelli, who's known for this kind of work. This is a trumpet sonata in C. Sandro Verzari solos with the ensemble 600-900 with Flavio Colusso, the conductor.

0: In the Moonlight, or the Canto Popolare from the In the South Overture, the Alassio Overture by Elgar, arranged by Elgar himself. Nigel Kennedy and Peter Pettinger performed.
1: Here are some upcoming area arts events from the WCLV online arts calendar. Valley Art Center presents Art by the Falls, a fine art and contemporary craft festival at the Polo Fields in Chagrin Falls, featuring more than 170 booths with artists from around the country. 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
0: It's on to a concerto for oboe and orchestra by Joseph Haydn now. The soloist is Pierre Pierlot with the Franz Liszt Chamber Orchestra, Janosz Rolla, the conductor.

Janos Rolla led the Franz Liszt Chamber Orchestra. Pierre Pielot was the soloist. That was a C major oboe concerto composed by a man who did not play the oboe at all, Joseph Haydn. This is from one of the final works by Haydn's good friend, Mozart, La Clemenza di Tito. We'll hear a chorus which comes right at the end of the opera. Chamber Orchestra of Europe, RIAS Chamber Choir, Yannick Nézet-Séguin, conductor.

0: Nicolaus Esther Hazy Sinfonia, directed by Alessandro Amoretti, the overture to an opera now quite forgotten by Domenico Cimarosa called Cleopatra.
1: Here are some upcoming area arts events from the WCLV online arts calendar. Heights Arts has a variety of upcoming events. On Sunday, May 24th at 3 p.m., it's the opening reception, Color Burst. Heights High School interns Amia Frazier and Evelyn Marinelli showcase their own original artwork. Students created projects entirely focused on color, exploring a wide range of hues to deepen their understanding of color to celebrate the richness and beauty of the world around us. Both exhibitions are on view May 21st through June 14th. The box office is now open for Ohio Light Opera's new season. The Lyric Theater Festival opens on June 13th with My Fair Lady and will also include Damn Yankees, The Boys from Syracuse, The Merry Widow, The Red Mill, and The Yeoman of the Guard. The season will run through August 2nd. 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
0: Mitsuko Uchida now performs this music by Mozart. It's the piano sonata in C major, Kirchhoff 330.

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1: I'm Deborah Lou Harder for The Met. 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Anna Perozzi stars as the fierce Chinese princess, opposite Brian Jade as the mysterious Prince Khalaf. They're joined by Angel Blue and John Relier, with Oksana Leniv conducting. Turandot, Saturday, live on the Robert K. Johnson Foundation Metropolitan Opera International Radio Network.
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0: The composer is a Canadian fellow, François Dampierre. It's from the year 2000. He called it The Devil's Beauties. And we heard the all-female ensemble La Pietà, led by its founder, Angela Dubois, who was also the violinist.
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6: This is London.
0: It's fair and 50 degrees. It's time for BBC News at 6 a.m.
7: BBC News with Govinda Gill. The Philippines has launched a manhunt for a senator wanted by the ICC in connection with the war on drugs. Ronald de la Rosa disappeared last week. Joanna Keane reports.
8: Ronald de la Rosa, a former police chief, is accused of conspiring with the ex-president Rodrigo Duterte to kill at least 32 people. Mr. Duterte is already in detention in The Hague. Earlier this month, just hours before the ICC unsealed a warrant for his arrest, Mr. De La Rosa took refuge inside the Philippine Senate. An armed standoff took place, and although he came out of hiding briefly to take part in a vote, it's not known where he is. On Wednesday, the country's Supreme Court refused to grant him interim relief from arrest, a ruling that clears the way for his extradition. He denies the charges against him.
7: Deportation proceedings are expected to begin in Israel for hundreds of activists taken to an Israeli prison after the IDF intercepted their boats in a Gaza aid flotilla. There's been strong backlash to a video showing Israel's national security minister taunting the activists. Yolande Nell reports from Jerusalem.
9: It's expected that these activists, who come from some 40 countries, will be flown out to Turkey later. Israel's Prime Minister Benjamin Netanyahu has said he wants them to be deported as soon as possible. The activists were taken to an Israeli prison after arriving at the port of Ashdod. But it's a video shared by the far-right Israeli minister Itamar Ben-Gvir that triggered swift condemnation from countries including the UK, Italy, Ireland, Canada, Australia, Spain and Turkey. The minister heckles the activists, who are shown forced to kneel with their hands tied and their foreheads touching the floor. They are also seen being roughly handled by security forces.
7: Asian markets have surged following increased demand for microchips, physical AI and robotics. This comes as the tech giant Nvidia posted record-breaking profits. Nick Marsh is in Singapore.
10: They are basically expert chip makers for AI technology, and there's been a staggering amount of demand for their chips in the building of these vast data centers. The reason Japan's stock market has risen so much is basically down to a big investment company called SoftBank has a big stake in a chip designer called Arm. And Arm's architecture is used heavily in the AI servers that are powered by Nvidia. And in Korea, we're seeing enormous surges, about 8%. A lot of that down to the big AI boom going on over there. Let's not forget that's where Samsung is based. Big strike planned for today by its workers, called off.
7: China's told the US to stop brandishing judicial action and sanctions against Cuba after Washington's indictment of ex-president Raul Castro on murder charges. It said it firmly supported Cuba. BBC News. Pakistan's powerful military chief is reported to be visiting Tehran later today in a bid to mediate peace efforts between Iran and the US. Iranian state media say Asim Munir will be continuing talks and consultations with senior Iranian officials. The Iranian Foreign Ministry says it's reviewing the latest American proposals on ending the war delivered by Pakistan's Interior Minister on Wednesday. Details remain unclear about the status of a flight chartered by the Ghanaian government to bring home 300 citizens from South Africa after recent anti-immigration protests. The flight was supposed to depart Johannesburg this morning, but local media say only one person turned up. An online political group in India set up as a satire has attracted more than 11 million Instagram followers in 4 days, surpassing the ruling BJP's 8.7 million. The cockroach Janata Party references a comment by India's Chief Justice equating unemployed youngsters to cockroaches attacking the system. Its founder is Abhijit Dibke, a 30-year-old political communication strategist.
11: If you're calling us cockroach, then okay, we will start a cockroach Janata Party. And for that party, I met the criteria, like the eligibility criteria to be a part of that party should be that you should be lazy, just as the CJI said. You should be unemployed, just as the CJI said. You should be chronically online, just as the CJI said. So whatever words he used to insult the youth, we made that the criteria to be a member of this party.
7: A man in Australia has been charged with stealing photography equipment from a victim during the Bondi Beach gun attack last year. Police allege the man took the equipment from Peter Mars, a photographer who was killed while working at a Hanukkah event. His widow has made an appeal for the return of her husband's camera, saying it was clear someone had taken it from the scene of the attack. That's the latest world news from the BBC.
12: Felix Mendelssohn started composing when he was 10. Actually, kind of old for a child prodigy. This week on Classics for Kids, other musical child prodigies. I'm Naomi Lewin. Please join me for Classics for Kids.
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0: The high today will be around 70 with sunshine. Right now it's just under 50 degrees. The humidity is 77%. Winds are from the northeast at 12. Tonight's low will be around 50 with some clouds. Tomorrow, 70 with sun and clouds. Saturday, 70 with rain. Sunday, 80 and sunny. Monday is Memorial Day. It will be 80 with rain. Remember that the Jennings, that is 176 northbound between Interstate 480 and Denison, is closed until June. They're doing some very necessary repairs. There's one accident to report. It's further south on Interstate 271 southbound near Route 94. That is at Exit 3.

0: We've heard the world premiere recording of the original version of the Adagio from the Piano Concerto in One Movement by Florence Price, Samantha Ege, and John Paul Eakin were our pianists on WCLV. The work was published in 1934. It's 13 after 6 on WCLV. Our high today will be somewhere around 70 degrees with beautiful sunshine. I'm Jacqueline Gerber, and I will be your host until 10 this morning. Remember that Monday is Memorial Day. That's a holiday. Banks, post offices, and government offices will be closed. So if you have any business to transact at any of those, today or tomorrow would be good days to do it.
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that EAS test is something that all broadcasters must do. And if you are a radio DJ wannabe, you will learn how to do it. It differs, the mechanism differs at all stations. And there was a time when we had a bunch of different buttons that we had to push in very quick succession. Right now, we have a system that works quite well, and it involves basically going to a special designated website page and clicking a button. I don't hear what you heard, but there's a pie chart that descends in time on the screen, and it works very, very well. And we thank engineers Chuck and Al for making that possible. From Rosamunde by Schubert, the overture is played by the Vienna Philharmonic on WCLV.

0: The Vienna Philharmonic was heard on WCLV, led by Carl Munschinger. It's a 1974 recording of the overture to Rosamunde by Franz Schubert. Today's forecast, 70 and sunny. Remember, Memorial Day is Monday. The forecast is 80 with rain. Remember the teachings, or at least the quotes, from Madame Coco Chanel, who said, "Nature gives you the face you have at 20. Life shapes the face you have at 30. But at 50, you get the face you deserve." You might want to resist the urge to walk around to your friends and family and say, "Do I deserve this face?" You may not want to know the answers. 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

That's a children's ballet. It's called The Wandering Tadpole by the Mexican composer Silvestre Revelles. It's from the mid-1930s. And Maximiano Valdez conducted the Simón Bolívar Symphony on WCLV. Some years ago, a listener got in touch and said, you know, maybe WCLV could help not match up, but at least put people in touch with each other who have a similar interest in classical music. And this listener was thinking that, you know, perhaps a dating relationship might result from some of these acquaintances and meetings. And ultimately, I mentioned it on the air, and nobody was interested. Perhaps that has more to do with fear, or perhaps everybody else has other things to do. But there's something to be said for a program like that on television. I mentioned at the time, and nobody took me up on it, but I really do think you should call it carbon dating. Unless you're offended by that term. It's around 48 degrees. We have sunny skies in the forecast with a high of 30. Our next work is by Mark Lavery. It's called Kinnereth, which is an alternate form of Kinneret. Lake Kinneret is also known as the Sea of Galilee. Here are Brian Thornton and Spencer Meyer.

Kinnereth was the name of that composition by Mark Lavery. It was played by cellist Brian Thornton, who's a member of the Cleveland Orchestra, and pianist Spencer Meyer on WCLV.

0: On WCLV at 6:45, Richard Glaser was the pianist. The music is by Bernard Herrmann, arranged by Samuel Sorensen, and featured in the Alfred Hitchcock-directed film Vertigo with James Stewart and Kim Novak. Northeast of Medina, on Interstate 271 southbound near Ohio 94, that's exit 3, there's an accident in the right lane. 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
0: Our non-Sousa Sousa alarm just before 7 is also from the cinema. It's about 50 degrees, just under 50. Our high today will be 70 with sunshine. Our next work is by Arthur Honegger, the Swiss composer. And it's prefaced by a quotation, "I embraced the summer dawn." This is the Pastorale d'été, the summer pastoral, played by the Toulouse Capitol Orchestra.

That's from a recording made for Deutsche Grammophon in 1991 of the Summer Pastoral, or Pastoral d'été, by the Swiss composer Arthur Honegger. Michel Plasson led the Toulouse Capital Orchestra. Traffic is unchanged. 271 southbound near Ohio 94, northeast of Medina. That crash remains in the right lane. Our non-Sousa Sousa alarm is by Eric Wolfgang Korngold from the 1938 film The Adventures of Robin Hood. Here's the March of the Merry Men.

0: Charles Gerhardt led the National Philharmonic. That's from a 1938 film starring Errol Flynn as Robin Hood and Olivia de Havilland as Maid Marian, with a lot of swinging from trees and a lot of combat on and off horseback.
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0: It is 7 o'clock, and here's news from the Associated Press. Federal prosecutors on Wednesday announced criminal charges against former Cuban President Raul Castro in the 1996 downing of civilian planes flown by Miami-based exiles. The indictment accuses the former leader of ordering two small planes operated by the exile group Brothers to the Rescue to be shot down. Raul Castro, who turns 95 next month, was Cuba's defense minister at the time. The charges, which were secretly filed by a grand jury in April, included murder and destruction of an airplane. Five Cuban military pilots were also charged. A grand jury in Miami brought the indictment on April 23rd. The government announced the unsealing of the indictment on Wednesday. In sports, at Detroit last night, the Guardians defeated the Tigers 3-2 in 10 innings. Today's matinee at Comerica Park starts at 1:10. The tip-off is scheduled for 8 o'clock tonight in Game 2 of the Cavaliers-Knicks series at Madison Square Garden. The Cleveland Monsters moved one win away from advancing in the North Division Finals of the Calder Cup playoffs with a 4-0 shutout of the Toronto Marlies last night. Here's the forecast: sunny and 70. Tonight, 50. Tomorrow, 70 with sun and clouds. Saturday, 70 and rain. Sunday, 80 and sunny. Monday, Memorial Day, 80 with rain. Right now, temperatures remain just under 50. It's 48 at the Akron Canton Airport and at Hopkins Airport. It's 46 at Lorena Liria, Mansfield, and Kent. At the Idea Center at Playhouse Square, it's 49. Winds from the northeast at 12. And the humidity is 77%. 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Our pet news is coming up at 7:25. Our next newscast on the first program is at 7:35. From the pen of George Frederick Handel, this Oboe Concerto No. 1 features oboist David Reichenberg. Trevor Pinnock leads the English concert on WCLV.

0: On WCLV, we've heard a 1984 recording of Handel's Oboe Concerto No. 1. Trevor Pinnock led the English concert, and the oboist is David Reichenberg. It's 7:10 on WCLV. There's one accident. It is northeast of Medina on Interstate 271 southbound near Ohio 94, and that is at Exit 3. That accident is in the right lane. Wherever you are, remember that Officer Santa is always watching, and he has a trainee, Officer Elf. 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
0: At 7:12, remember the pet news is coming up at 7:25, and then tomorrow from 7:25 to the movie quiz at 8:25, you'll have a chance to vote for the pet news of the week. And today's pet news comes from Northeast Ohio. Semiramide was Rossini's final Italian opera. The overture is played by the London Symphony, led by Claudio Abbado.

Claudio Abbado led the London Symphony in that 1978 recording for Sony of the Semiramide Overture by Rossini on WCLV. There are two accidents, one in Summit County, Interstate 77 northbound at Gent Road. Actually, that's a disabled vehicle. We're not sure exactly where it is, but be aware of that. 77 northbound at Gent Road. And then in the Medina area, 271 southbound, there's a crash near Ohio 94, which is at exit 3. That accident is in the right lane.

from The Three-Cornered Hat by Manuel de Falla. That's the Miller's Dance. Lorne Mazel led the Berlin Radio Symphony on WCLV at 7:27. And it's time for the pet news today. This is from the Canal Fulton Fire Department Facebook page. On Sunday, the Canal Fulton Lawrence Township Fire Department firefighters and the Canal Fulton police officers responded to an unusual rescue assignment at the Pizza Hut, involving a group of ducklings trapped in a storm drain near the business. Crews worked together to safely access the drain and reunite approximately 11 ducklings with their mama nearby. Firefighter Soto is pictured holding one of the rescued ducklings following the successful operation. And there was an editorial comment here. Great teamwork by everyone involved and a happy ending for some very small residents of our community.

The composer was Diego Ortiz, a Spanish composer born in 1510. He died around 1570, and that's his Ricercata Segunda from 1550. We heard the Chamber Orchestra of Europe with two violinists, Lorenzo Borani and Daniel Hope. Here's the Polonaise in E-flat. It's by Dvorak. The Czech Philharmonic is led by Václav Neumann.

0: We've heard a Polonaise by Dvorak. That is an E-flat Polonaise published in 1879. Václav Neumann led the Czech Philharmonic on WCLV. We're going to hear a ballet from the amended or the revised version of Orpheus in the Underworld by Offenbach. That's a later one from 1874. But the Ballet des Mouches, which is not the Ballet of the Mouches, it's the Ballet of the Flies, Ballet des Mouches. That is coming up after news on WCLV. Harvard's Faculty of Arts and Sciences announced Wednesday that it would limit the number of A grades awarded to undergraduates, adopting one of the most ambitious efforts by a major university to curb grade inflation. The decision was made by faculty vote earlier this month. The move comes after top grades became so common that some Harvard faculty argued that the grades no longer reliably distinguished exceptional work. More than 60% of all grades awarded to undergraduates in recent years were in the A range, according to university data cited by faculty members who supported the measure. Harvard psychology professor Joshua Green, who served on the faculty subcommittee that developed the proposal, said the reform is intended to reduce what he called the tyranny of the perfect transcript. If straight A's become less common, he said, students may feel freer to take risks and focus on learning rather than preserving a perfect record. In sports, the Guardians defeated the Tigers in Detroit last night, 3-2 in 10 innings. There's a matinee at 1:10. The tip-off for tonight's Game 2 of the Cavaliers-Knicks series is at 8. That's at Madison Square Garden. And the Cleveland Monsters defeated the Toronto Marlies last night 4-0. This is in the North Division finals of the Calder Cup playoffs. If the Monsters win Friday, they advance to the finals. For in-depth news, tune to our sister station, 89.7, WKSU. The forecast for today, 70 and sunny. Winds northeast, 15 miles per hour or so. Tonight's low will be 50. Tomorrow's high also will be 70 with sun and clouds. Leaping ahead to Monday, which is Memorial Day, it'll be 80 with rain. Traffic is next.
1: Tune in Sunday at 4 p.m. for the Cleveland Orchestra on the radio. Finnish conductor Santtu Matias Ruvali leads a program that begins with the Masquerade Overture by Carl Nielsen and ends with Symphony No. 1 by Jean Sibelius. In between, violinist Stefan Jakiv is soloist in the Tchaikovsky Violin Concerto. That's the Cleveland Orchestra on the radio, Sunday at 4 on WCLV IdeaStream Public Media.
0: Let's begin in Summit County. There's a disabled vehicle, Interstate 77 northbound at Gent Road. And in the Medina area, northeast of Medina, on Interstate 271 southbound near roughly exit 3, which is Ohio 94, there is an accident in the right lane. In Macedonia, Route 8 northbound on the off-ramp to northbound Interstate 271, it is slow. Are you surprised? I doubt it. The Gulbenkian Orchestra plays the Ballet des Mouches, that's the Ballet of the Flies. This was written for the four-act expansion of the two-act original orchestra.

Orpheus in the Underworld by Jacques Offenbach. The revision was published in 1874. And again, the Ballet des Mouches, the Ballet of the Flies, is performed by members of the Gulbenkian Orchestra.

0: That's from Orpheus in the Underworld by Offenbach. The original is from 1858, but the composer expanded it from 2 to 4 acts in 1874, and the Ballet of the Flies, which you just heard, was part of that expansion. We heard the Gulbenkian Orchestra on WCLV. In the Medina area, Interstate 271 southbound, there's an accident near Ohio 94. That's exit 3. That's in the right lane. Elyria Route 20 eastbound after LaGrange Road. And in the Buckeye Woodhull neighborhood in Cleveland, there's an accident off highway Buckeye Road at the Opportunity Corridor. 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
0: Eric Whitaker wrote this next tune. He called it A Boy and a Girl. It is based on a line from a poem by Octavio Paz, and it is basically it's about a boy and a girl stretched out on the grass. They're eating fruit. It is a chaste tableau, sung by the Allura Festival Singers.

We heard the Alora Festival Singers. That is by Eric Whitaker, A Boy and a Girl. It's based on a line from a Octavio Paz poem. It's now 3 minutes before 8 on WCLV.

0: Gustavo Dudamel and the Simón Bolívar Symphony, and that is from West Side Story. That's the Mambo on WCLV. The world of classical music is very much reeling from the news of the death of Lemmy Pulliam, who last appeared with the Cleveland Orchestra in Das Lied von der Erde last October. He also performed in a semi-stage production of Verdi's Otello in 2023. The rest of this news information comes from, in part, from the Dallas News and a news release from Oberlin. And this comes from the Dallas News. Lemmy Pulliam, who supplied heroic tenor solos in last weekend's Dallas Symphony Orchestra performances of Gustav Mahler's Eighth Symphony, died suddenly overnight Monday in Houston. According to his manager, he was visiting family. No further details have been released. A Missouri native trained at the Oberlin Conservatory of Music, he started out on an operatic career, but with lifelong struggles with weight. He found his size to be an obstacle to engagements. He told the New York Times he received emails from opera company directors saying, "Well, when you lose 50 pounds, get in touch with me again, and I'll give you a live audition." Giving up on singing in his early 20s, he worked as a debt collector and a security guard. But after being tapped to sing the national anthem at several political events, he told the New York Times he noticed a more mature, burnished quality to his voice and that it had grown substantially in size. He resumed vocal studies, and his heroic tenor, a voice type especially in demand for works by Wagner and Verdi, began to attract more attention. Lemmy Pulliam died Monday. He was 50.
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3: BBC News with Govinda Gill. The first case of Ebola has been confirmed in rebel-held territory in eastern Congo's South Kivu province. A spokesman for the M23 rebels says tests showed a positive case in the provincial capital, Bukavu. Trish Newport is with the medical charity MSF.
4: There's a lot of different armed groups. Conflict is ongoing, control of different areas changes regularly. So it's a place that you can't just drive to another village easily. You have to understand all of the different power dynamics. You need to be engaging with all of the different actors involved in the conflict. When the rainy season comes, it will be very difficult to move on a lot of those roads. And then you need to be considering who the different armed actors are in the region.
3: Italy has requested EU sanctions against Israel's security minister as an international outcry grows over the treatment of Gaza aid flotilla activists. A video shared by the minister, Itamar Ben-Gvir, shows him heckling the activists. Yolande Nell reports from Jerusalem.
5: More than 20 countries have now condemned Israel's treatment of international activists, shown in a video shared by the far-right minister Itamar Ben-Gvir. Many have demanded answers from Israeli ambassadors. Israel's prime minister and other members of his cabinet have criticized the minister's conduct. He's shown taunting detainees while they kneel with their heads touching the floor and their hands tied behind their backs. A lawyer for the Israeli NGO Adullah, which gave legal support to the activists, told the BBC they'd endured more severe treatment than others who joined recent flotillas.
3: Pakistan's powerful military chief is reported to be visiting Tehran later today in a bid to mediate peace efforts between Iran and the United States. Here's Jihar Gul.
6: Tensions continue between President Trump and Iran's Revolutionary Guards commanders online. But behind the rhetoric, diplomatic channels appear to be quietly active. Iranian state media reports that Pakistan's army chief, General Asim Munir, is expected in Tehran today, following a series of high-level visits this past week by Pakistan's interior minister, who met Iranian officials, including Mohammad Baqir Qalibaf, Iran's chief negotiator.
3: The Justice Department in the Philippines has ordered the arrest of a senator wanted by the International Criminal Court in connection with the country's war on drugs. Ronald De La Rosa has taken refuge in the Senate but disappeared last week following a shooting incident. He was the country's police chief and is accused of conspiring with the former president, Rodrigo Duterte, to kill 32 drug users. He had denied the charges. On Wednesday, the Philippine Supreme Court denied Mr. De La Rosa's bid for a temporary restraining order. World news from the BBC. Ghana says the planned repatriation of 100 of its citizens from South Africa has been deferred by a few days. Officials say they're working with South African authorities to facilitate clearance for more than 800 nationals who had requested to be evacuated following recent anti-immigration protests. The number of people migrating to the UK has halved in a year, dropping to its lowest level since 2012 outside the COVID pandemic. The steep decline in 2025 stems from recent visa restrictions on family members of immigrants and on students, alongside a steady increase in people leaving Britain. Controversial remarks by a Supreme Court justice have triggered an online political movement in India. The cockroach junta party already has over 14 million Instagram followers, more than the ruling BJP. Ira Khan reports.
2: It all began with India's Supreme Court Justice, Surya Kant, allegedly comparing unemployed young people drifting towards activism with cockroaches and parasites. He later insisted his comments targeted fraudulent degrees and not the young, but it was too late. As outrage escalated across social media, 30-year-old Abhijit Dipke posted, "What if all the cockroaches came together?" He followed up on his joke, setting up a website and social media accounts for the Cockroach Junta Party, or CJP, a play on Prime Minister Modi's BJP. Despite India's developing economy, young people still face widespread unemployment, inflation, and religious divides.
3: American researchers have published the first scientific evidence of beluga whales recognizing themselves in mirrors, a significant milestone in marine mammal cognition. The study, which began more than 20 years ago, followed four female whales looking in the two-way mirror. The responses, such as blowing bubbles, have provided evidence belugas have a high level of self-awareness. BBC News.
7: 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I'm Bill Rudman, inviting you to join me each week right here as we celebrate Sounds of the American Musical.
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0: Fair skies prevail in northeast Ohio. It's 51 degrees. The humidity is 74%. Winds are from the northeast at 10. Our high today will be 70 with continuing sunshine. And then tonight is going to be 50 with a few clouds. Tomorrow, 70 with sunshine. On Saturday, 70 with rain. It will be 80 Sunday and Monday. Sunshine Sunday, rain on Monday, which is Memorial Day. Off highway in Cuyahoga County, in the Buckeye Woodhill neighborhood, there's a collision Buckeye Road at the Opportunity Corridor. To the west in Elyria, Route 20 eastbound, there's a crash after LaGrange Road. Further to the south in the Medina area, and this has been a factor for several hours, on Interstate 271 southbound near Ohio 94, which is exit 3, that accident is in the right lane. Bryden Thompson leads the London Philharmonic on WCLV. From the Russian Suite by Sir Arnold Bax, this is the Gopak.

0: The London Philharmonic played the Gopak, the opening movement from the 1919 Russian Suite by the English composer Sir Arnold Bax. Bryden Thompson was the conductor. At 13 after 8 on WCLV, Elyria, Route 20 eastbound, there's a crash after LaGrange Road. In Cleveland's Buckeye Woodhill neighborhood, there's a crash Buckeye Road at the Opportunity Corridor. And repeating that to the south in the Medina area, Interstate 271 southbound near Ohio 94, which is exit number 3, there's an accident which remains in the right lane. Right now it's 51. Our high today will be 70 with beautiful sunshine. You're going to look fabulous in those cool sunglasses. 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
0: The movie quiz is at 8:25. There's no prize today, though you will be able to respond via phone if you'd like on the contest line. But before that, here's a classic recording from 1959. George Zell leads the Cleveland Orchestra in the Scherzo from the Beethoven Symphony No. 7.

from the Symphony No. 7 by Beethoven, the Scherzo. The third movement was played by the Cleveland Orchestra, led by George Sell. The movie quiz is coming up in about 5 minutes. There is no prize today, so you don't have to worry about a calendar issue. In Elyria, Route 20 eastbound after LaGrange has been cleared. In the Medina area, 271 southbound near Ohio 94, that's exit 3. That accident remains in the right lane. It's 822. Our high today will be 70.

0: The Pushkin Waltz No. 2 by Sergei Prokofiev, arranged by Sergei Babayan, who was one of the two pianists, and the other one was Martha Argerich.
1: Schumann originally wrote it for oboe, but his publisher published a violin version and also a version for clarinet in A.
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0: At 8:26, it's time to play the movie quiz. There is no prize today, so you are playing for your own enjoyment. Though you can call the contest line if you'd like, 1-800-343-WCLV. You're going to name the movie today. I saw an interview on YouTube recently with one of the stars of this movie, which came out in 1986, as to the fact that he did not get along with his co-star. Now, sometimes that can make everything on screen work a lot better. And I suppose it's up to an individual's analysis to decide whether or not that was the case. But it's the music that I think so many people remember from this film. I'm going to play an excerpt from the score, and I ask you to identify the movie. 1-800-343-WCLV.

The violinist was Anna Kiko Myers with the, I want to make sure I've got this right, the London Symphony led by Keith Lockhart. And that was from The Mission, the 1986 film starring Robert De Niro and Jeremy Irons, set in the in a lot of South America, jungles and no, about a Jesuit mission. And the music in some cases has become more famous than the movie because the music has been used in a lot of advertising. Ennio Morricone was the composer. We did not ask you that. We had correct answers from Cleveland Heights and a couple other places, and so we thank all of you who chose to call. There was no prize on the movie quiz. There's not always a prize. It kind of depends on the cycle of performances, and we're kind of in that in-between season. The performances will start up again, and we'll have some prizes as of next week. The next movie quiz is this afternoon at 4:25. The Horn Concerto No. 1 by Mozart is coming up in about 10 minutes after we hear the Keyboard Suite No. 13 by Handel, played by Keith Jarrett.

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0: pianist Keith Jarrett on WCLV. That was the Keyboard Suite number 13 by Handel on this first program for this Thursday, the 21st of May. Rush hour is resolving itself. The accident in Elyria, Route 20 eastbound after LaGrange has cleared. Buckeye Road at the Opportunity Corridor in Cleveland, that has cleared as well.
1: 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To fill out the hour, we'll present the Cleveland Orchestra and Christoph von Dohnányi performing Smetana's Libuja Overture. Mark Sotola here. 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
2: This is Deborah Lou Harder for the Metropolitan Opera. 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Soprano Anna Perozzi makes her network broadcast debut in the daunting title role of the fierce princess, opposite tenor Brian Jade as Khalaf, the mysterious prince willing to risk everything for Turandot's love. They're joined by Angel Blue as the humble servant Liu, and Jean Relier as Khalaf's father Timur, the exiled king of Tartary. Maestro Oksana Liniv conducts the Met Orchestra and chorus in Puccini's grand and colorful score. 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
0: We're at 17 minutes before 9 o'clock. Eric Rusk is a former member of the Cleveland Orchestra. In 1993, he recorded the Horn Concerto No. 1 by Mozart with the Scottish Chamber Orchestra, led by Sir Charles McCarris.

0: On WCLV, that was the Horn Concerto No. 1 by Mozart. And the participants were members of the Scottish Chamber Orchestra. And Sir Charles McCarris was the conductor. Eric Rusk was the soloist. He's a former member of the Cleveland Orchestra. There's one new accident to report. It's on Interstate 71 northbound before Interstate 480. It's in the right lane. 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

The Norwegian ensemble, they call themselves the Baroque Soloists, and Bjarte Eike was the soloist with that group. The composer is the Englishman John Playford, who was also a publisher, and the work from 1651, that small piece that was 2 minutes long, was called Walham Green, from something larger called The English Dancing Master. Next hour on WCLV, we're going to hear the Hummel Trumpet Concerto, a suite from Bizet's opera Carmen, and three movements from Petrushka by Igor Stravinsky. And this is from a larger work called At Twilight. It's from 1893 by the Czech composer Zdeněk Fibich. This section is called Poem, and we hear the Czech Philharmonic on WCLV.

0: That's called Poem, and it's from a symphonic poem called At Twilight, the opus 39 of the Czech composer Zdeněk Fibich. Václav Neumann led the Czech Philharmonic. Coming up in a moment, the composer's datebook.
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2: This is the Composer's Datebook for May 21st. I'm John Burge. At Westminster Abbey, on today's date in 1998, a haunting new setting of the Latin Mass, written by the British composer Roxana Panufnik, received its premiere performance. Roxana Panufnik was born in London in 1968, and if her family name sounds familiar, it's because her father was Andrzej Panufnik, one of the greatest Polish composers of the 20th century. Roxana's interest in music began early. I was 3 years old when I said, "Mummy, I want a violin with a stick to make it sing." I started violin, piano, and flute, but I only wanted to make up my own music. When I was 12, the composer Oliver Nussen, visiting my parents, told me I should write down my improvisations. It all went from there. And in response to questions about having a famous composer as her father, Roxana says, "My father had enormous integrity, always teaching me to be myself. Early in my career, I was very sensitive to being compared to him, and a few stray remarks about nepotism dented my confidence. However, I plodded on, and now I'm thrilled to be regularly programmed alongside him, and I'm so proud of where and who I came from." Composer's Datebook is produced by APM, American Public Media, in conjunction with the American Composers Forum, reminding you that all music was once new.

0: Tonight on Symphony at 7 on WCLV, we will hear a performance of Joseph Haydn's Symphony No. 100, The Military. And we open the hour with the piano concerto by the Armenian composer Aram Khachaturian. I'm John Mills. Please join me tonight for Symphony at 7, right here on WCLV, IdeaStream Public Media.
1: In our distracted times, occasionally you have to make a date with yourself to plan your thoughts ahead and reserve that time for yourself. I never do it, but that doesn't mean you shouldn't, which is why I refer to this hour as tough at time, meaning put your feet up, think about things, have a nice beverage, listen to WCLV, and put together a plan that will take you, if not to the next day, at least to the next few hours. It's one of those features of modern life that sometimes gets away from us, and that is taking time for yourself. And nobody took more time for herself than Carmen in the Bizet opera. We're going to hear a suite from that opera. And then also some movements from Petrushka by Stravinsky. Right now, let's begin with the Trumpet Concerto in E-flat by Johann Nepomuk Hummel. This work premiered in 1804. This recording was made in 2008 for EMI by the Bremen German Chamber Philharmonic with trumpeter Alison Balsam.

0: On WCLV, the trumpeter was Allison Balsam. With the Bremen German Chamber Philharmonic, we heard the E-flat trumpet concerto by Johann Nepomuk Hummel.
1: Felix Mendelssohn started composing when he was 10. 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
0: Next, we're going to hear 3 movements from Stravinsky's Petrushka. They are performed by pianist Daniel Trifonov.

0: Daniel Trifonov, who won the Tchaikovsky Competition First Prize in 2011 and is a graduate of the Cleveland Institute of Music. He performed three movements from Stravinsky's ballet Petrushka. 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

0: The ensemble is Les Boreades de Montréal. Eric Milnes arranged that, music by John Lennon and Paul McCartney. The tune is called Norwegian Wood. If you have the Rubber Soul album, you've got it.
1: This is Deborah Lou Harder for the Metropolitan Opera. Please join us on Saturday for a live broadcast of Turandot, Puccini's spectacular fairy tale of legendary China. Soprano Anna Perozzi makes her network broadcast debut in the daunting title role of the fierce princess, opposite tenor Brian Jade as Khalaf, the mysterious prince willing to risk everything for Turandot's love. They're joined by Angel Blue as the humble servant Liu and Jean Relier as Khalaf's father Timur, the exiled king of Tartary. Maestro Oksana Liniv conducts the Met Orchestra and chorus in Puccini's grand and colorful score. Tune in for Turandot, Saturday, live on the Robert K. Johnson Foundation Metropolitan Opera International Radio Network.
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The Sailors Chorus from the Fête des Baies by Jean-Philippe Rameau, a hybrid work that combined facets of opera, dance, and regular theater from 1739. Here we heard the Ambrosian Singers conducted by Raymond Leppard with the English Chamber Orchestra accompanying. Sailors and Soldiers, as we open this hour of midday on WCLV, here is the Soldiers Chorus from Faust by Charles Gounod.

the London Symphony and London Symphony Chorus's men's voices in the Soldiers' Chorus from Faust by Charles Gounod. Richard Hickox conducted the London Symphony Orchestra. Here on WCLV, it is now 7 minutes past 10 o'clock, and we have music of Heitor Villa-Lobos coming up on today's midday here on WCLV. I'm Mark Satola. Today on Lunchtime with the Cleveland Orchestra, join us as we celebrate the beauties of the countryside with Beethoven's Symphony No. 6, the Pastoral Symphony, in a 1962 recording conducted by George Sell. To fill out the hour, we'll present the Cleveland Orchestra and Christoph von Dohnányi performing Smetana's Libuja Overture. Mark Satola here. I hope you can tune in at 12.06 p.m. to WCLV, IdeaStream Public Media. The sound world of Bach and the sound world of Brazil, combined by Heitor Villa-Lobos for a series of remarkable works written in the 1930s and 1940s called Bachianas Brasileiras. We're going to hear the fourth of the Bachianas Brasileiras, originally for piano and written in that form in 1939, orchestrated in 1941. Here's the Nashville Symphony Orchestra, conducted by Kenneth Schermerhorn.

Music by Brazil's great composer Heitor Villa-Lobos. We heard the Bachianas Brasileiras No. 5 from 1939. The Nashville Symphony Orchestra was conducted by Kenneth Scriverhorn. We have music by a lesser-known Brazilian composer now, Alberto Nepomuceno. This is his Suite Antiqua, or Suite in the Old Style, Opus 11, from 1893, scored for string orchestra. The English Chamber Orchestra is conducted by Neil Thompson.

0: A suite for strings called Suite Antiga, or Suite in the Olden Style, written in 1893 by Brazilian composer Alberto Nepomuceno. Neil Thompson conducted the English Chamber Orchestra in that music, which was written in 1893. Here on WCLV, it's 10:42, and we have more music coming your way. Our featured work this morning will be the Piano Concerto No. 4 in C minor by Camille Saint-Saëns, and you'll want to hear that. It's quite an attractive work. In the meantime, we have these words, so stay tuned.
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2: This is Deborah Lou Harder for the Metropolitan Opera. 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Soprano Anna Perozzi makes her network broadcast debut in the daunting title role of the fierce princess, opposite tenor Brian Jade as Khalaf, the mysterious prince, willing to risk everything for Turandot's love. They're joined by Angel Blue as the humble servant Liu, and John Relier as Khalaf's father Timur, the exiled king of Tartary. Maestro Oksana Liniv conducts the Met Orchestra and chorus in Puccini's grand and colorful score. 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

0: Allegro Fantasque by Joseph Strauss in a performance by the Vienna Philharmonic, conducted by Franz Welser Most. Taking us now to 10:49 and time for us to bring you our featured work this morning. It'll be by Camille Saint-Saëns, so stay tuned.
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0: Our featured work this morning is the Piano Concerto No. 4 in C minor, Opus 44 by Camille Saint-Saëns, which he completed in 1877, and which shares certain structural characteristics with the famous organ symphony, two large movements, each one sort of subdivided into two connected sections to give the appearance of a four-movement concerto. I think Saint-Saëns also did this for one of his violin sonatas. Very successful gambit. We'll hear Anna Malikova, pianist, and the West German Radio Symphony Orchestra of Cologne, conducted by Thomas Sonderling on WCLV.

0: pianist Anna Malikova, performing with the West German Radio Symphony Orchestra of Cologne in Germany, Thomas Sonderling conducting the Piano Concerto No. 4 in C minor, Opus 44 by Saint-Saëns. Heard here on WCLV, our big work this morning on midday. Coming up, scherzos to consider, three of them, and maybe more, if time allows. But right now, listen to this.
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0: Sergei Rachmaninoff's Symphony No. 1 is perhaps the least known of his three symphonies. We're going to hear its second movement, an Allegro Animato Scherzo, played by the Philadelphia Orchestra, Yannick Nezet-Séguin conducting.

0: Music by Sergei Rachmaninoff, not often encountered. We heard the scherzo Allegro Animato from his Symphony No. 1 in F major, Opus 13. The Philadelphia Orchestra was conducted by Yannick Nezet-Séguin. A work for orchestra called A Fantastic Scherzo coming your way in just a few seconds. 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
0: A really marvelous work that belongs in every orchestra's repertoire is a piece by Joseph Suk, Czech composer who lived from 1874 to 1935. We'll hear his fantastic Scherzo for orchestra, which he composed in 1903. Here's the Buffalo Philharmonic, conducted by Joanne Folletta.

0: The Fantastic Scherzo, Opus 25 by Joseph Suk. We heard the Buffalo Philharmonic, conducted by Joanne Folletta, in that performance, which was recorded in 2010. Scherzos during this portion of the 11 o'clock hour, and we'll have an American scherzo in just a few seconds. But right now, consider these informative words.
1: Here are some upcoming area arts events from the WCLV online arts calendar. Apollo's Fire will hold its annual gala May 31st at the Tudor Arms Hotel on Carnegie Avenue. Dubbed Incandescence, the festivities begin at 5 p.m. and will include a concert by the ensemble. The Euclid Symphony Orchestra wraps up its season with a rhythm and blues meets Broadway themed concert. R&B numbers include a tribute to Louis Armstrong, the theme from Shaft, and medleys of Duke Ellington, Motown, and Beatles songs. The Broadway numbers span more than 50 years with songs from classic Broadway shows of the 50s and 60s, as well as numbers from A Chorus Line, Lord of the Dance, and Wicked. The performance will be on Sunday, May 31st at 3 p.m. at the Shore Cultural Center. To find out more about these events and others, visit WCLV's online arts calendar at wclv.org.
0: Randall Thompson, American composer, wrote his Second Symphony in 1931. It's a striking work with a very striking scherzo, and we're going to hear that played by the New York Philharmonic, conducted by Leonard Bernstein.

0: Leonard Bernstein conducting the New York Philharmonic in the Scherzo from the Symphony No. 2 by Randall Thompson, music dating from 1931. Scherzos as we finish out the 11 o'clock hour here on WCLV. One more right after this. 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
1: Chagrin Valley Little Theater presenting Long After Kristallnacht, a drama of emotion and humor as a Beverly Hills Jewish family confronts their conviction and courage as they face difficult truths. 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Information at cvlt.org.
0: Our last scherzo this hour is by Sir Arnold Bax. It's called Symphonic Scherzo, and it's played here by the Royal Philharmonic, conducted by Vernon Handley.

0: Vernon Handley conducted the Royal Philharmonic. In that performance, excuse me, it's allergy season and I'm quite under siege here. Anyway, Vernon Handley conducted the Royal Philharmonic in that performance of the Symphonic Scherzo by Sir Arnold Bax. Concluding this hour on WCLV, which makes way at 12:01 for BBC News and then 12:06, Lunchtime with the Cleveland Orchestra. Today on Lunchtime with the Cleveland Orchestra, join us as we celebrate the beauties of the countryside with Beethoven's Symphony No. 6, the Pastoral Symphony, in a 1962 recording conducted by George Sell. To fill out the hour, we'll present the Cleveland Orchestra and Christoph von Dohnányi performing Smetana's Libuja Overture. Mark Sotola here. I hope you can tune in at 12:06 p.m. to WCLV, IdeaStream Public Media.
1: 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We will open by marking the premiere of William Grant Still's ballet, Saji. Following that, it's the Symphony No. 3 by George Whitfield Chadwick. I'm John Mills. 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

0: This is Deborah Lou Harder for the Metropolitan Opera. Please join us on Saturday for a live broadcast of Turandot, Puccini's spectacular fairy tale of legendary China. Soprano Anna Perozzi makes her network broadcast debut in the daunting title role of the fierce princess, opposite tenor Brian Jade as Khalaf, the mysterious prince, willing to risk everything for Turandot's love. They're joined by Angel Blue as the humble servant Liu, and Jean Relier as Khalaf's father Timur, the exiled king of Tartary. Maestro Oksana Liniv conducts the Met Orchestra and chorus in Puccini's grand and colorful score. Tune in for Turandot, Saturday, live on the Robert K. Johnson Foundation Metropolitan Opera International Radio Network.
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0: The Cleveland Orchestra, conducted by George Sell, in a recording from 1962, Beethoven's Symphony No. 6 in F, the Pastoral Symphony. That's been our major work on today's Lunchtime with the Cleveland Orchestra. We are faced with about 11 minutes of time to fill, and we'll do that with music of Bedřich Smetana in just a few seconds.
1: 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At Akron's Weathervane Playhouse, you can see the classic comedy Arsenic and Old Lace by Joseph Kesserling. It runs April 30th through May 24th. The Shaw Festival at Niagara-on-the-Lake in Canada will get underway with Sleuth beginning April 2nd and Funny Girl starting April 24th, among the many theatrical presentations running through October. 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
0: Here is the overture to a relatively unknown opera by Bedřich Smetana called Libuža. It was written in 1872. It had its premiere 9 years later in 1881. We'll hear the Cleveland Orchestra conducted by Christoph von Dohnányi, the overture to Libuža by Bedřich Smetana on WCLV.

0: The Overture to Libuja, 1872 opera by Bedřich Smetana, in a performance by the Cleveland Orchestra, conducted by Christoph von Dohnányi. Our final work on today's Lunchtime with the Cleveland Orchestra. Coming up, we have music by, let's have a quick look. By Beethoven, on The Big Work at 1, with John Mills. So stay tuned to WCLV.
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5: And good afternoon. It's 1 o'clock here at WCLV. I'm John Mills, and it's now time for our Big Work at 1. Today's Big Work at 1 is chamber music of Beethoven. This afternoon, we will hear Beethoven's String Quartet No. 7. It's the first of the Razumovsky Quartets. This is performed by the Cleveland Quartet here on WCLV.

0: The Cleveland Quartet, performing the String Quartet No. 7 in F Major by Ludwig van Beethoven. It's the first of the Razumovsky Quartets, and it was our Big Work at 1 here on WCLV. Hope you enjoyed it, and I hope you'll tune in tomorrow for another big piece in the 1 o'clock hour. Coming up, we will go to the 20th century for music of Mario Castelnuovo Tedesco. 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
2: 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And Stepping Out, a comedy by Richard Harris about a group of amateur dancers. It runs June 19th through July 3rd. 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
0: Here are 4 dances from Mario Castelnuovo Tedesco's music to Love's Labor's Lost. The 4 dances, a saraband, gavotte, Spanish dance, and a Russian dance. Here is the Malmö Symphony Orchestra. Andrew Mogrelia conducts.

0: Andrew Morgraglia leading the Malmö Symphony Orchestra in four dances from Love's Labor's Lost, music of Mario Castelnuovo Tedesco. Well, thanks for tuning in for classical music here on WCLV. Coming up in the 2 o'clock hour, we have we will mark the premiere of Ruggero Leoncavallo's opera Pagliacci. We have a couple of etudes by Cécile Chaminade, music of Giovanni Gabrielli and Jan Vanhal. That and more still ahead here on WCLV, so I hope you'll stay tuned. 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

The famous tenor aria from Ruggero Leoncavallo's opera Pagliacci, that was Vesti la Giubba. Jonas Kaufmann was the tenor. Sir Antonio Pappano led the St. Cecilia Academy Orchestra. On today's date in 1892, Pagliacci received its very first performance. Pagliacci is also a short opera, so it's often presented as a double bill with Pietro Mascagni's Cavalleria Rusticana. Here is the Brindisi, or drinking song, from Cavalleria Rusticana.

Jonas Kaufmann once again singing the Brindisi, or drinking song, from Pietro Mascagni's Cavalleria Rusticana. Sir Antonio Papano led the St. Cecilia Academy Orchestra and chorus. Well, good afternoon. I'm John Mills. Thanks for tuning in for classical music here on WCLV. Looking at a high near 66 today. Tonight, partly cloudy, low of 52. Tomorrow, partly sunny with some rain in later in the day, high of 74 tomorrow. Rain tomorrow night, low of 57. Rain on Saturday, 72. At last check here at the Idea Center Playhouse Square, we showed Fair and Breezy, 56 degrees. Fair and 62 in Akron. Moving right along, we have music next by the Czech composer Jan Vanhal. This is music from the early classical period. It's a symphony in C minor, performed by the Toronto Camerata, led by Kevin Mallon.

0: Kevin Mallon leading the Toronto Camerata in a symphony in C minor by the Czech composer Jan van Hall. A pair of etudes by Cécile Chaminade comes up after this.
1: Here are some upcoming area arts events from the WCLV online arts calendar. Heights Arts has a variety of upcoming events. On Sunday, May 24th at 3 p.m., it's the opening reception, Color Burst. Heights High School interns Amia Frazier and Evelyn Marinelli showcase their own original artwork. Students created projects entirely focused on color, exploring a wide range of hues to deepen their understanding of color to celebrate the richness and beauty of the world around us. Both exhibitions are on view May 21st through June 14th. The box office is now open for Ohio Light Opera's new season. The Lyric Theater Festival opens on June 13th with My Fair Lady and will also include Damn Yankees, The Boys from Syracuse, The Merry Widow, The Red Mill, and The Yeoman of the Guard. The season will run through August 2nd. To find out more about these events and others, visit WCLV's online arts calendar at wclv.org.
0: Here are a pair of etudes by the French composer Cécile Chaminade. Later we will have the melodic, étude mélodique. But before we get there, it's the romantic etude, the étude romantique. The pianist here is Joanne Polk.

pianist Joanne Polk performing the romantic etude of Cécile Chaminade. A few years earlier, Chaminade wrote another etude. This is the etude Mélodique, the melodic etude, Joanne Polk once again.

Rather charming etude there by Cécile Chaminade, her Etude Mélodique, performed by Joanne Polk. Well, coming up in about 10 minutes or so here on WCLV, we will hear the clarinet concerto of Gerald Finzi. But before we get there, here is music of Giovanni Gabrielli, published in 1612. This has the catchy title of Sonata No. 20 for 22 parts. Members of the Taverner Consort are led by Andrew Parrott.

0: 22 voices arranged into 5 separate choirs. That was Giovanni Gabrieli's Sonata No. 20 for 22 parts. Members of the Taverner Consort were led by Andrew Parrott. Coming up, a clarinet concerto. 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

0: Festival, opening on June 13th with My Fair Lady, also Damn Yankees, The Merry Widow, and more. 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
2: Taking us into the 3 o'clock hour here on WCLV is a performance of Gerald Finzi's Clarinet Concerto. Dates from 1949, and its full title is Concerto for Clarinet and Strings. You don't hear it very often, but I have known many clarinetists in my life, and they all adore this piece. Here's Richard Hickox leading the City of London Sinfonia. Michael Collins is the clarinet soloist. Gerald Finzi's Concerto for Clarinet and Strings here on WCLV.

0: Michael Collins as clarinet soloist with the City of London Sinfonia under Richard Hickox. That was a performance of Gerald Finzi's Concerto for Clarinet and Strings. Well, thanks for tuning in for Classical Music here on WCLV. Still ahead in the 3 o'clock hour, film music of Franz Waxman. We'll hear a suite from Bernstein's Candide, and in a moment, it's music of Gaspar Sanz. 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
0: We'll hear next music by the Spanish composer Gaspar Sanz. He lived from 1640 until 1710, and from his suite Española, we will hear selections arranged and performed by Christopher Parkening.

0: Guitarist Christopher Parkening performing his own arrangements of selections from the Suite Española of Gaspar Sanz. If you know your guitar repertoire well, you may have recognized that last movement as lending its theme to the last movement of Joaquin Rodrigo's Concierto para un Gentilhombre, Concerto for a Gentleman. 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
0: Here's a suite from Leonard Bernstein's opera Candide. Eiji Owe leads the Minnesota Orchestra.

0: AGOA leading the Minnesota Orchestra in a suite from Leonard Bernstein's Candide. That suite, sometimes came across as a medley as well, was made by Charlie Harmon, who is the music editor for Bernstein's estate. It's 3:40 here at WCLV. Coming up at the top of the hour, we have Composer's Datebook and then the first hour of the Drive Time Show with Bill O'Connell. Music of Carl Maria von Faber is coming up in a moment. 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
0: Here is the overture to Carl Maria von Weber's opera Der Freischütz, or the Free Shooter. Carlos Kleiber leads the Dresden State Orchestra.

Carlos Kleiber leading the Dresden State Orchestra in the overture to Carl Maria von Weber's opera Der Freischütz. It's 3:51 here at WCLV. Composer's Datebook and the Drive Time Show are coming up in just a moment. But we will wrap up this hour with film music of Franz Waxman. Here's a suite to the 1950 classic Sunset Boulevard.

0: Franz Waxman's music for Sunset Boulevard. We heard a suite from the score, and I just love how the studio makes a composer write something at least a little more cheerful for the exit music as people are leaving, as they run the credits. It has nothing whatever to do with the rather bleak ending of Sunset Boulevard. Anyway, Charles Gerhardt led the National Philharmonic. Composer's Datebook is coming up next, and then the Drive Time Show. 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

Sibelius. In between, violinist Stefan Jakiv is soloist in the Tchaikovsky Violin Concerto. That's the Cleveland Orchestra on the radio, Sunday at 4 on WCLV IdeaStream Public Media. A couple of slowdowns in traffic. There is a problem due to an accident in Painesville, Route 44, north and southbound. Slow between Mentor Avenue and Jackson Street, and there's an accident blocking the left lane, 77 northbound at East 14th. Movie quiz coming up, and we will be celebrating the birthday of actress in movies now, Divine Joy Randolph, one of her films, and I hope it's one you've seen because it came out about 3 years ago, and it's just a joy to watch. That'll be the movie quiz at 4:25. No prize today. We're just playing for fun. And also for fun is chamber music by Mozart, the opening allegro from his Hunt Quartet, the string quartet number 17, played here by the Jerusalem Quartet.

That was the Jerusalem Quartet playing music by Mozart, the opening allegro from his string quartet number 17, known as the Hunt Quartet. Taking us on the Drive Time show to just about 4:25, and time for the movie quiz. No prize today. We're just playing for fun. And the subject of the movie quiz today is Divine Joy Randolph, American actress, who's earned an Oscar, a British Academy Film Award, and the Golden Globe, plus nominations for a Tony and a Primetime Emmy. She gained recognition for her portrayal of psychic Oda Mae Brown in the Broadway production of Ghost in 2012. She went on to appear in the films The Angriest Man in Brooklyn and Office Christmas Party before receiving praise for her role in Dolomite Is My Name in 2019 and in The United States versus Billie Holiday in 2020. Her TV credits include This Is Us, Empire, High Fidelity, and The Idol. And in 2024, Randolph earned a nomination for a Primetime Emmy for Outstanding Guest Actress for her appearances on the Hulu mystery series Only Murders in the Building. She is hilarious in that. Divine Joy Randolph, her performance as a grieving mother in a 2023 film has earned her several awards, including the Oscar for Best Supporting Actress. It's a comedy drama set at Christmas, directed by Alexander Payne, and starring Paul Giamatti, along with Divine Joy Randolph and Dominic Sessa in his film debut. It's set in 1970, tells the story of a strict classics teacher at a New England boarding school who is forced to chaperone a handful of students who have nowhere to go during the school's Christmas holiday break. The slow movement from Beethoven's Emperor Concerto appears in the soundtrack. So here's the music. What is that 2023 movie?

0: The slow movement from Beethoven's Emperor Concerto, the Piano Concerto No. 5, with Stefan Vladar as the soloist and Cappella Istripolitani led by Barry Wordsworth. That music popped up in a 2023 comedy drama in which Divine Joy Randolph appeared and won herself an Oscar award for Best Supporting Actress in a wonderful film starring Paul Giamatti called The Holdovers. The Holdovers, the answer to the movie quiz today. I recommend it, especially around Christmas. It is set in 1970 at Christmas in a slavishly imitation of an English, American, New England boarding school. Very funny. 4:35 on WCLV Drive Time. We'll have some music from Bizet's L'Arlésienne. That's coming up next. Stay tuned. 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

0: Music by Georges Bizet. That's the minuetto from the L'Arlésienne Suite No. 1. We heard Barcelona Symphony led by José Cerebriere. Let's check traffic. The closure due to an accident in Painesville, 44. North and southbound is closed between Mentor Avenue and Jackson Street. Accident cleared, 77 northbound at East 14th. Still have stop and go back to Fleet Street. And look out for an accident, Route 2, West Shoreway, westbound at East 9th. We have coming up next a grand orchestral work by Bedřich Smetana.
1: 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The consequences were terrifying. Antonin Dvorak paints the grim picture in The Noonday Witch on the next performance today from 8 p.m.
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0: Let's review the weekend forecast. Actually, rather disappointing, but maybe things will turn out for the best. Mostly clear tonight, lows around 52. Friday looks partly sunny with a high near 68. Then things turn south. Showers, possibly a thunderstorm on Saturday before 11, then showers between 11 and 2, and then showers and possibly a thunderstorm after 2 p.m. A high near 69 degrees and southwest winds gusting to 31 miles an hour. Showers, possibly a thunderstorm Saturday night, lows around 60, and then Sunday a slight chance of showers with thunderstorms also possible after 2 p.m. Mostly cloudy with a high near 76. We're fair and 58 in downtown Cleveland, and winds are from the northeast, gusting to 26 miles per hour. Here's the tone poem from Bohemia's Woods and Fields from My Countryland by Bedřich Smetana. We'll hear the Vienna Philharmonic, led by Nikolaus Harnoncourt.

0: That's one of the six tone poems from My Country Land by Bedřich Smetana. It's called From Bohemia's Woods and Fields. And we heard the Vienna Philharmonic recorded in 2001 with conductor Niklas Harnoncourt. News coming up at 5 o'clock in the second hour of Drive Time. We'll have orchestral music by Dvorak. We'll have Franz Liszt's arrangement of the opening movement from Beethoven's Pastoral Symphony, played by Glenn Gould. And we'll hear the suite from the Broadway show Gigi by Frederick Lowe and Robert Russell Bennett, arranging, played by the Boston Pops. That and more coming up in the next hour. Stay tuned. 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

0: That was Ayako Uehara playing the minuet from Romeo and Juliet by Prokofiev, an arrangement for piano, of his own ballet music. 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
0: It's 5 o'clock and time for this hour's top story. From the Associated Press. Senate Republicans appear increasingly unlikely to meet their self-imposed deadline for passing a roughly $70 billion immigration enforcement bill this week, as questions about security funding for the White House and the Trump administration's $1.8 billion settlement fund effectively derailed progress. Republicans were already expected to abandon $1 billion in security money for the White House complex and President Trump's ballroom amid backlash from members of their own party. But then questions about the settlement fund added to some of the Senate's concerns. Senators are questioning the timing of the request and who would get the money. For more news on this and other stories, tune to our sister station 89.7 WKSU IdeaStream with news on the hour. Weather forecast partly, mostly clear tonight, with lows around 52, and then partly sunny Friday with a high near 68. Chance of showers and thunderstorms Friday night, lows around 56. Saturday showers, possibly a thunderstorm before 11, then showers between 11 and 2, and then the possibility of a thunderstorm returns after 2 p.m., a high near 69 degrees Saturday, southeast winds gusting to 31 miles per hour. Showers and possibly a thunderstorm Saturday night, lows around 60. And then Sunday, a slight chance of showers with thunderstorms also possible after 2 p.m., mostly cloudy and a high near 76. Currently in downtown Cleveland, fair and breezy 58 degrees, northeast winds at 24, gusting to 33 miles per hour. Partly cloudy 65 at Akron Canton, partly cloudy, breezy, and 59 at Cleveland Hopkins, Lorraine Elyria, fair skies and 58 degrees. Bill O'Connell here for the Drive Time Show, hour number two. We have Beethoven Symphony Number 6, first movement, Awakening of Cheerful Feelings on Arrival in the Countryside, arranged for solo piano by Franz Liszt and played by Glenn Gould. That's coming up. First, music by Dvorak.

0: On WCLV, that was the finale from the Symphony No. 3 by Antonín Dvořák from 1873. José Serebrière leading the Bournemouth Symphony. We'll hear from pianist Glenn Gould in just a few moments here on the Drive Time Show, where support comes from.
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2: 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And we open the hour with the piano concerto by the Armenian composer Aram Khachaturian. I'm John Mills. 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
0: The only slowdown of note is the closure due to an accident in Cleveland, Route 2 West Shoreway, westbound between East 9th and West 3rd. Traffic is stopped back to I-90. Next, the first movement from Beethoven's Pastoral Symphony, which contains the words that Beethoven himself wrote, "Awakening of cheerful feelings on arrival in the countryside." This is Franz Liszt's treatment of it for solo piano, and it's played in a 1968 recording by Glenn Gould.

0: three real masters involved in that music. That was Franz Liszt's treatment for solo piano of the opening movement of Beethoven's Pastoral Symphony, Symphony No. 6. And that 1968 recording was by the famous Canadian pianist Glenn Gould. Music for Broadway by Frederick Lowe of Lerner and Lowe. 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
0: Tune in Sunday at 4 p.m. for the Cleveland Orchestra on the radio. Finnish conductor Santtu Matias Ruvali leads a program that begins with the Masquerade Overture by Carl Nielsen and ends with Symphony No. 1 by Jean Sibelius. In between, violinist Stefan Jakiv is soloist in the Tchaikovsky Violin Concerto. That's the Cleveland Orchestra on the radio, Sunday at 4 on WCLV IdeaStream Public Media. A look at the news coming up, but first, a suite arranged by Robert Russell Bennett from the Lerner and Lowe musical Gigi.

John Williams and the Boston Pops with a suite from Gigi, the Lerner and Lowe musical from 1958, arranged there by Robert Russell Bennett. It's 5:35, time for a look at this hour's top story from the Associated Press. Senate Republicans have departed Washington for the Memorial Day recess without voting on a roughly $70 billion bill to fund immigration enforcement agencies. Voting on the bill was abruptly called off today. Republicans are debating whether to try and block a new $1.776 billion settlement fund to compensate Trump allies. They failed to reach a resolution after a tense meeting with Acting Attorney General Todd Blanche. Soon after, Republican leaders announced that they would not vote on the immigration enforcement measure until they returned from a Memorial Day recess the week of June 1st. That had been Mr. Trump's self-imposed deadline to pass the bill. For more on this story and other news, tune to our sister station 89.7 WKSU IdeaStream with news on the hour. Mostly clear tonight, lows around 52, partly sunny Friday, a high near 68, then it starts to turn south Friday night, chance of showers and thunderstorms, lows around 56, and southeast winds with 28-mile-an-hour gusts. Showers, possibly a thunderstorm on Saturday, with a high near 69, southeast winds gusting to 31 miles an hour. Showers, possibly a thunderstorm Saturday night, lows around 60, wind gusts up to 23 miles an hour. And then Sunday, a slight chance of showers, thunderstorms also possible after 2 p.m., mostly cloudy and a high near 76. Fair skies, 58 in downtown Cleveland, winds a factor from the northeast at 16, gusting to 33. Akron-Canton Airport, partly cloudy, 65, 59 at Cleveland-Hopkins, fair and 58, Lorain-Elyria. 5:37, and we have a twofer now featuring pianist John O'Connor, the Irish artist, heard here in a piece that used to be under almost every piano bench back in the day.

0: That's known as the Melody in F. Also a song called Welcome Sweet Springtime. 1852 piano piece by Anton Rubinstein, played there by John O'Connor. He will be joined by members of the Cleveland Quartet for music by Franz Schubert in just a few moments. Stay tuned.
1: 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That's coming up on Concierto.
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3: 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And trumpeter Håkon Hardenberger proves why the New York Times described him as the greatest trumpet player in the galaxy. I'm Steve Seal. 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

That's the finale from the Trout Quintet of Franz Schubert, John O'Connor, with members of the Cleveland Quartet and bassist James Vandermark. Music of Mendelssohn for string orchestra, originally written for string orchestra, coming up.

0: please join us on Saturday for a live broadcast of Turandot, Puccini's spectacular fairy tale of legendary China. Soprano Anna Perozzi makes her network broadcast debut in the daunting title role of the fierce princess, opposite tenor Brian Jade as Khalaf, the mysterious prince willing to risk everything for Turandot's love. They're joined by Angel Blue as the humble servant Liu and Jean Relier as Khalaf's father Timur, the exiled king of Tartary. Maestro Oksana Liniv conducts the Met Orchestra and chorus in Puccini's grand and colorful score. Tune in for Turandot, Saturday, live on the Robert K. Johnson Foundation Metropolitan Opera International Radio Network.
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2: BBC News coming up at 6, and then on Dinner Classics, we'll have music from Spain, played by Anita Pontremoli and Julia Fisher. We'll also hear the Cleveland Orchestra play the scherzo from Tchaikovsky's Symphony No. 6, the Pathétique. And we'll hear one of the very distinctive orchestral compositions of the Czech Baroque composer Jan Dismas Zelenka, one of his capriccios for orchestra. All coming up tonight on Dinner Classics. Right now, the finale from the String Symphony number 12, by Felix Mendelssohn. This is a performance by the conductorless Concerto Cologne.

0: Dynamic music there by the young Felix Mendelssohn. He was just 14 years old when he wrote his String Symphony No. 12 in 1823, and that was the finale, third movement from that work, played by Concerto Cologne without a conductor. Stay tuned. We have BBC News coming up, and then Dinner Classics on WCLV, leading off with one of the orchestral capriccios by Jan Dismas Zelenka. We'll also hear female artists playing music from Spain for no other particular reason than that's how it's breaking. Stay tuned.
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4: BBC News with Neil Nunes. The U.S. Secretary of State Marco Rubio, speaking in Miami, has described Cuba as a threat to America's national security and says the likelihood of a negotiated peaceful settlement is not high. But he said Washington was ready if the leadership in Havana had a change of heart.
5: Cuba not only has weapons that they've acquired from Russia and China over the years, but they also host Russia and Chinese intelligence presence in their country, not far from where we're standing right now. So Cuba's always posed a national security threat to the United States.
4: The comments came a day after the U.S. charged the veteran communist leader Raul Castro with murder and an aircraft carrier strike group arrived in the Caribbean. President Trump has announced he will be sending 5,000 troops to Poland, posting on his social media. Mr. Trump made clear that his decision was based on his relationship with Poland's right-wing president Karol Nawrocki. Here's Joel Gunter in Washington.
6: The announcement today from President Trump comes just 2 days after the vice president, J.D. Vance, said the U.S. was to cancel a planned deployment of 4,000 troops to Poland. It was not immediately clear if Mr. Trump's announcement was a resumption of that deployment or part of a different plan. The Trump administration has signaled in recent weeks that it intends to reduce its overall troop levels in Europe, part of its America First agenda.
4: An angry crowd has set fire to a hospital in the Eastern Democratic Republic of Congo after the death of a patient suspected to have had Ebola. The BBC understands relatives stormed the facility located near the city of Bunia and tried to remove the body after health workers refused to release it. Contrary to earlier reports, health officials now say no patients escaped from Rampara Hospital during the chaos. Medical staff there are under military protection as police try to restore order. Officials say the outbreak has killed more than 150 people. At least 10 people have been killed in a shooting on a farm in the north of Honduras, where rival gangs are fighting for the control of palm oil plantations. Reports suggest that several of the victims were gathering inside a church when they were ambushed by armed men. Clitzia Sala reports.
7: The Honduran Minister of Security, Gerson Velasquez, has promised to deploy the full force of the state to track down those responsible. An investigation is underway to establish who's behind the massacre. A special task force has been deployed to the Bajaguan region, where organized crime groups often illegally seize and operate palm oil plantations, evicting families in the process. Thursday's deaths have caused outrage in Honduras and raised questions on the state's ability to regain control of areas dominated by armed groups.
4: This is the world news from the BBC. Meta has settled the first of several lawsuits brought by U.S. school districts alleging social media platforms have fueled a youth mental health crisis. The case, brought by a district in Kentucky, accused Meta and other tech firms of designing addictive apps linked to anxiety, depression, and self-harm. The Democratic Party in the United States has published a long-delayed report on why Kamala Harris lost the last presidential election to Donald Trump. The autopsy concluded that the Biden administration and the Harris campaign had failed to attack Mr. Trump adequately or to make a compelling case for their candidate. The mother and stepfather of two young French boys found alone and in tears by the side of a road in southern Portugal have been arrested. The boys, aged 3 and 5, are reported to have had been blindfolded by the adults, who told them they were playing a game before driving away. Tourism officials in the Italian island of Stromboli have criticized police for stopping a party attended by Mick Jagger, saying the island should support events that boost its economy and international profile. More now from our global affairs reporter, Camilla Mills.
8: Stromboli has been transformed into an open-air set for weeks as a host of stars, including Mick Jagger, Jesse Buckley, Dakota Johnson and Saoirse Ronan, have been filming Three Incestuous Sisters. The cast and crew were celebrating the end of filming when police arrived and asked them to stop the music, citing local rules banning music on Wednesdays. Local media said it was being played from a small speaker at a reasonable volume. According to reports, the order caused some confusion and hilarity, but the partygoers accepted it, albeit reluctantly.
4: BBC World News.
0: Weather forecast has clear skies tonight, lows around 52. Then Friday, partly sunny with a high near 68. Friday night, a chance of showers and thunderstorms with lows around 56. Southeast winds gusting to 28 miles an hour. Saturday, showers, possibly a thunderstorm, well, basically all day. A high near 69 degrees, southeast winds gusting to 31 miles an hour. Showers and possibly a thunderstorm Saturday night with lows around 60. Winds still gusting to 23 miles per hour from the southeast. And then Sunday, a slight chance of showers, thunderstorms also possible after 2 p.m. Mostly cloudy skies, a high near 76. Currently in downtown Cleveland, fair skies, 58 degrees, northeast winds at 16, gusting to 33. Mostly cloudy, 65 at Akron Canton. Partly cloudy, 58 at Cleveland Hopkins, Lorain Elyria. Fair skies and 58 degrees. Coming up next, Dinner Classics.
9: Tomorrow is the birthday of Richard Wagner, and we'll feature some of his music on Lunchtime with the Cleveland Orchestra, including the Tannhäuser Overture and a Siegfried Idyll in performances conducted by George Sell. We'll also hear Richard Strauss's tone poem Don Juan, as led by Vladimir Ashkenazy. This is Mark Satola, and I hope you can tune in for Lunchtime with the Cleveland Orchestra, beginning at 12.06 p.m. on WCLV, IdeaStream Public Media.
0: Now that you're up to date, time for Dinner Classics here on WCLV. Thanks for tuning in this evening. I'm Bill O'Connell. Coming up this hour, we'll hear women play music from Spain, the women including Anita Pontremoli of CIM, Julia Fischer, great violinist from Germany, and Martina Filjak, the Croatian pianist. We'll also have the scherzo from the Symphony No. 6, the Pathetique Symphony by Tchaikovsky, played by the Cleveland Orchestra. And to open, we'll hear one of the Capriccios for orchestra by Jan Dismas-Zelenka. It's the Capriccio No. 3, comes from 1718, and it's played here by the Bach Sinfonia of Washington, D.C., led by its founder, Daniel Abraham.

0: Leading off dinner classics tonight, music by the Czech Baroque composer Jan Dismas Zelenka. We heard his Capriccio No. 3, played by the Bach Sinfonia, Daniel Abraham conducting. Coming up, women play music from Spain. We'll have music by Federico Mompou, Pablo de Sarasate, and then it's the Cleveland Orchestra led by Christoph Ondochnanyi playing Tchaikovsky. Stay tuned. 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
1: 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Chagrin Valley Little Theater presenting Long After Kristallnacht, a drama of emotion and humor as a Beverly Hills Jewish family confronts their conviction and courage as they face difficult truths. 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
0: Our next two pieces will be music from Spain played by women. And first we'll hear the 1918 Little Piano Cycle, Scenes from Childhood, by the Catalan Spanish composer Federico Mompou. Here to play it is a member of the CIM faculty, Anita Pontramoli.

0: That was Anita Pontremoli performing Scenes from Childhood from 1918, piano cycle by the Spanish-Catalan composer Federico Mompou, a recording made in 2001, released on the Centaur label. After the arts calendar, we'll hear the wonderful German violinist Julia Fischer play one of the Spanish dances of Pablo de Sarasate.
1: 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It runs April 30th through May 24th. 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

0: Julia Fischer was the violinist, Milana Chernyavska the pianist, in the Spanish dance number 1, Malagueña, by Pablo de Sarasate, completing a dinner classics twofer of music from Spain played by women. Up next, Tchaikovsky from the Cleveland Orchestra. 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
2: 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And I'll chat with Mike Carney of Good Company, a vocal ensemble, about this Sunday's concert. 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
0: Now we have a 40-year-old recording made by the Cleveland Orchestra for Telarc in 1986. It's the scherzo from Tchaikovsky's Pathetique Symphony, and the Cleveland Orchestra is led by Christoph von Dohnányi.

0: Krzysztof Ondochnanyi and the Cleveland Orchestra with the Scherzo Third Movement from the Symphony No. 6, the Pathetic Symphony by Tchaikovsky, here on Dinner Classics. We'll hear one more piece of Spanish music played by a female, this time pianist Martina Filiak, plays one of the sonatas by Padre Antonio Soler, and that's right after this.
1: 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Elf on a shelf, anyone? 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The consequences were terrifying. Antonin Dvorak paints the grim picture in The Noonday Witch on the next performance today from 8 p.m.
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0: Martina Filia, gold medalist of the 2009 Cleveland International Piano Competition, played the Sonata No. 9 by Padre Antonio Soler earlier this hour. We heard two other women play music from Spain. We heard Anita Pontremoli play scenes from Childhood by Federico Mompou, and Julia Fischer played the Spanish dance No. 1, Malagueña, by Pablo de Sarasate. We opened the hour tonight with Capriccio No. 3 by Jan Dismas Zelenka, and we also heard the scherzo from Tchaikovsky's Symphony No. 6 with the Cleveland Orchestra and Christoph von Dohnányi. 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
2: 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I'm John Mills. Later in this hour, you can look forward to Joseph Haydn's Symphony No. 100, known as The Military. We'll begin in the 20th century, though, with a work of Armenian composer Aram Khachaturian. This is his Piano Concerto of 1936. It's an early work of his, and marked a breakthrough in both public recognition and his artistic development. We will hear Naima Yerevi leading the Royal Scottish National Orchestra. The pianist is Konstantin Orbelian. The Piano Concerto of Aram Khachaturian, here on Symphony at 7.

0: pianist Constantine Orbelian with the Royal Scottish National Orchestra led by Neyme Yerevi. We heard the Piano Concerto of 1936 by Armenian composer Aram Khachaturian. Coming up next on Symphony at 7, a symphony by Joseph Haydn.
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0: 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It's popularly known as the Military Symphony, thanks to some trumpet fanfares and percussion effects throughout. Here are the musicians of the Louvre, led by Mark Minkowski. The Symphony No. 100, The Military, of Joseph Haydn, here on Symphony at 7.

0: The Musicians of the Louvre, led by Mark Minkowski. We heard the Symphony No. 100, The Military, of Joseph Haydn. Well, thanks for tuning in for Symphony at 7 here on WCLV. On tomorrow's program, it's all American music. We will mark the premiere of William Grant Still's ballet called Saji, and we will hear the Third Symphony of George Whitfield Chadwick. Coming up next, it's Performance Today. I'm John Mills. Thanks for listening.
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0: Parents do lots of things to encourage their kids to behave. Elf on a shelf, anyone? This mom tried to scare her misbehaving son with stories of a witch, only to discover the witch was all too real. The consequences were terrifying. Antonin Dvorak paints the grim picture in The Noonday Witch on the next performance today from APM.
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0: Just like Beethoven's mastery of the symphony made other composers hesitate to follow in his footsteps, Haydn's mastery of the string quartet made Beethoven pause for quite a bit before diving into that end of the chamber music pool. And while he was working his way up to the string quartet, he stretched his wings with a series of string trios. He wrote three of them, each one more adventurous, more Beethovenian than the last. From APM, American Public Media, this is Performance Today. I'm Valerie Kaler. 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